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1: 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You could win the 10K kitchen from DeWard and Bodie. We'll tell you how to do it Monday morning.
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1: 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You could win the 10K kitchen from DeWard and Bodie. We'll tell you how to do it Monday morning.
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The Black Crowes

0: 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Have a good Christmas. Peace.
1: It's the Black Crowes covering the Beatles. It was captured live at Center Stage in Atlanta during their Shake Your Moneymaker tour in December of 1990. This is Live in Concert. Our headliner is Pearl Jam. We'll hear more of their legendary performance at the 2025 New Orleans Jazz Festival a little later. Coming up next, it was the spring of 1984 and the Scorpions rocked Orange County.
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1: This is Live in Concert. I'm Lisa Berrigan. Our headliner is Pearl Jam. We'll hear more of their legendary performance at the 2025 New Orleans Jazz Festival in just a few minutes. In early 1984, the Scorpions were taken off. They released their groundbreaking album, Love at First Sting. And soon after, Rolling Stone magazine called them the heroes of heavy metal. They played this gig about a month later. It was April 28, 1984, at the Pacific Amphitheater in Costa Mesa, California. This is Live in Concert.

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0: from Tibetanus 34 years ago, something like that. To this day, we've loved every minute. Thank you for welcoming us. Thanks for all the gifts you've given us. Oh, forget to give you the littlest back. It's been our pleasure. We love you. Thank you, Norris. Love you forever. Thank you. Good night. Have fun tomorrow. Love.
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The live material on this album was recorded in March and June of 1971 at the Fillmore East. The studio recordings took place at Criteria in Miami. This is from the live performances at the Fillmore, and it is one of the last performances of Duane Allman, who was killed in a motorcycle accident before this album was finished. The title of the album comes from a quote from Duane: "Every time I'm in Georgia, I eat a peach for peace." The album Eat a Peach is dedicated to the

This is The Deep End. I'm Nick Michaels. Memphis, on the banks of the mighty Mississippi. It's the home of soul music. You can feel it bubbling up from the sidewalk under your feet on Beale Street. Royal Studios in Memphis was established in 1956 and is one of the oldest continuously operated recording studios in the world. The music of Al Green, Chuck Berry, Buddy Guy, Ann Peebles, and many others came out of that studio. In 2012, Boz Scaggs went there to record an album of soul covers. In

I'm Nick Michaels, and you're listening to The Deep End. His is one of the most magnificent voices of all time, filled with a soulful power that is completely unique. You better have the chops to cover a Van Morrison song. Tom Jones not only covers it, he makes it his own. Watching the video, you can see the smile on Van Morrison's face as Tom Jones takes us all to church on Carrying a Torch.

0: We'll continue the trip into the deep end after this.
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0: You're back in the deep end. They opened the Monterey Pop Festival, which means they were the kickoff team for the Summer of Love, the association.

This is The Deep End, a song that can only be described as vivid. What else would you expect if you took LSD at dawn and then visited one of the oldest cathedrals in the world? Here is what it looked like and felt like to Graham Nash. From Crosby, Stills, and Nash, Cathedral.

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As Philly as a cheesesteak with the Stylistics.

I'm Nick Michaels, and you're in the deep end. Patti LaBelle, Sarah Dash, and Nona Hendrix, better known as LaBelle.

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I'm Nick Michaels, and you're in the deep end. J.D. Souther moved to Los Angeles in the late 60s and met another musician who was originally from Detroit named Glenn Frey. They shared an apartment. The downstairs neighbor was Jackson Browne. I bet that hallway was full of some good music. J.D. Souther with his tribute to Roy Orbison, You're Only Lonely.

This is The Deep End. So, you are the Rolling Stones and you've got a problem. Your lead guitar player can't make it past the immigration man in too many countries to mention. So you go where you're welcomed, and one of the few places where the Rolling Stones could all go together was Jamaica. Recorded in Kingston at Dynamic Studios, the Rolling Stones with a deep cut from Goat's Head Soup, 100 years ago.

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0: 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Leonard Cohen, Alexandra Leaving.

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0: 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Music has power and capabilities beyond mere amusement. It can reach places we thought were forgotten or lost. Phoebe Snow.
1: I wish

This is The Deep End. It was a time of experimentation, a time of fierce creativity, a time when more often than not the question asked wasn't why should we do this, but rather why not? For example, why not use classical influences in a pop song? No one was able to tell Procol Harum, so they did.

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1: You're going to want Brad and John in your kitchen come Monday. 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You could win the 10K kitchen from DeWard and Bodie. We'll tell you how to do it Monday morning.
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0: Brad and John Show. Classic Rock 92.9 KISM. What a great weekend. I mean, other than Friday, it's funny. We went into the weekend talking about the Victory Vault, and we'll come out getting into the 10K kitchen. But we went into the weekend, and it was raining and ugly at the Craft Stove. And then the rest of the weekend just turned out to be fabulous. At least for us. I don't know about up here.
1: It was really nice up here Saturday and Sunday. Friday was a different deal, as you said. But you couldn't complain about that for the last weekend in September.
0: Not a
1: having
0: bit.
1: That kind of weather. That wasn't bad.
0: Not a bit, yeah. I mean, and it was kind of fitting to be at Craft Stove on Friday because, you know, the Victory Vault and bringing some heat into it. And as the seasons are changing, it was perfect to have some rain and a bunch of fires going on. But then I had a gig where we were playing some music on Saturday, and I was thinking, I hope it's not like this. Turned out to be beautiful at Skookum Brewery. And then, yesterday when the Seahawks were... I was kind of outside, inside, outside as that game went on because it was so nice. And, of course, they ended up losing their first game in about a year. But then I watched a good bit of the Rick Riz thing. That sucked me in for to stay inside for a little bit.
1: All right,
0: and we'll share some of those
1: moments.
0: Yeah,
1: I look forward to hearing that because I really did not. I stayed with the football yesterday and didn't switch over to the Mariners. So I watched the Como 4 news later in the afternoon and saw a little bit of it there, but I didn't really get a feel for the whole thing. So, I'm looking forward to hearing his stuff and seeing him getting emotional. And
0: he got choked up a couple times. He tried cracking a couple jokes, and there were a lot of nice tributes to him through the weekend. So, a little bit of Rick Riz coming up, a little bit of what's next for the Seahawks. We'll get into that. And I got scammed over the weekend. I'll have to tell you about that. That was another bummer from the weekend, as we found out. We got suckered and ripped off.
1: All right. And I had some retail adventures myself this weekend. I ran into a robot out at the store, and I have marked my return to Costco and the membership status for the first time in several years. The 10K Kitchen has returned to the Brad and John Show and KISM with DeWard and Bodie. So we're going to start qualifying for that. Somebody's going to win kitchen appliances worth $10,000 from DeWard and Bodie. They're Bosch appliances, some good stuff there. And you'll be able to pick what you want out of the Bosch appliances at DeWard and Bodie. 1 in 50 chance. So we have 50 finalists. So 1 in 50, we're going to give
0: 10 grand.
1: We're going to give it away on October 31st at one of the DeWard and Bodie locations. So heads up for qualifying for that this morning.

partly sunny today, nice one today, and then tomorrow it'll turn rainy. But 65 for today. It's 47 right now. Our studio lines and text lines are rolling. 360-733-5476. 360-733-KISM. It's Brad and John. Good to have you along.

0: ISM 543. Partly sunny today and the mid-60s. Good one today before the rain comes back tomorrow. 47 right now. You got the Rick Riz stuff over here?
1: Yeah, you know, after the Seahawks game, I tried to get into watching the Ravens and the Cowboys, and then I remembered that the final game with Rick Riz was on for the Mariners, and they did win, and it was a beautiful day at the park. There was like 45,000 people there, And you know, they throughout the game, well, I caught on about the sixth inning, and he had Ken Griffey Jr. in the booth with him, and then as they ramped up to the moment the game ended, and then they from the booth they switched over, so he was on radio, he was on television, and he's addressing the crowd in the stadium, and just cut number one there, he opens up.
2: I can't even begin to tell you what this entire weekend has meant to me. The fireworks show on Friday night, the first pitch last night, and now the chance to properly say goodbye to the greatest fans in baseball. I've been blessed to do what I've loved to do for 52 seasons, and that's to broadcast a baseball game. 3 years for the Detroit Tigers, but 41 incredible seasons as your voice for the Seattle Mariners.
1: There were people that all throughout the crowd, they had these placards that said, you know, holy smokes and thank you, Rick Riz, and just a ton of homemade signs. And it was a long speech. You know, he was on the air for 41 years. I thought he was going to be on the air for two or three yesterday during that speech. He thanked everybody, the dog, his cat, the players from decades gone by and memories of plays he remembered and everything. But he set aside a very special point in the middle where he talked about Dave Niehaus bringing him on.
2: I've lived my dream because of Dave. All you need to know is that Dave Niehaus was the first Mariner to be inducted into the Baseball Hall of Fame in 2008. He's got a statue out there in center field right now, and he's got a street named outside of T-Mobile Park. For many years, all I had was a talking bottle opener, and that's all I deserved. But next year, I'm going to be inducted into the Mariners Hall of Fame with Dave Niehaus and all the Mariner greats. And I want to tell you right now, that is the greatest thrill and the greatest honor of my life.
1: And then I thought, you know, they got to the point where, you know, it sounded like he was going to wrap it up. And then he would, and the clubhouse staff, and then it sounded like he was going to, so in closing, and the fans, and in closing, and then he finally did get around to saying thank you, and he started to break up.
2: So in closing, I just want to let you know it has been a privilege, a joy, and an honor to be your voice of Mariners baseball for the past 41 seasons. Thank you so much. I had my time. It's now their time. Thank you so much. I love you very much. Thank you.
1: He was sniffling and stuff, and there were some nice moments. It got you a couple times.
0: Now, so that's only appropriate that there were tears in the ballpark for the last game because the way the season went, the manager got... They said he got... At first it was reported that he quit, and then it's being reported that he was fired.
1: I heard all three versions. Yeah. He quit, he got fired, right. It was a mutual decision, yeah, whatever. Right. I heard it
0: right.
1: all.
0: Yeah.
1: You know.
0: Yeah.
1: And I also heard somebody say, now that after 41 years and Rick Riz retiring, is he going to retire that toupee? I didn't say that, but somebody said that.
0: That was said in my house by my significant
1: somebody said
0: other.
1: It in my house, too.
0: She's... I never really, one way or the other, I figured, hey, that's a heck of thick head of hair that he's got, you know?
1: Yeah.
0: So maybe he is.
1: But he says, you'll see me around spring training next year. Give this team all your love and support because they're going to get there. And he was rah-rah-rahing amongst the tears and stuff. It was nice.
0: All right.
1: But it's on to football now.
0: Okay. Well, coming up this morning in the show, it's on to our 10K kitchen. You got a chance to win a $10,000 shopping spree from DeWard and Bodie and the Brad and John Show with all kinds of great appliances in there. And we'll tell you how you can get in on that this morning.
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4: I guess I shouldn't have been surprised when I saw it yesterday, because we talked about this thing a week or two ago, though I didn't know it was going to be here right away. The robots in the Fred Meyer grocery stores.
5: You ran into one?
4: Sunday morning, we're in the store, and all of a sudden, I see this thing.
5: Did he help you find the breadcrumbs?
4: No, it doesn't help you find anything. No. It doesn't do it. All it does is it, from what I understand, is that it gauges the stock of various products on the shelf and what needs to be restocked. It is it's a tall, skinny robot. I don't know, might be 6 feet tall, on wheels, and it goes up and down the aisles, and it does have some eyeballs, and I blocked it intentionally a couple times just to see what it would do, and it made some kind of noise. Like, it didn't...
6: Get out the way.
4: Yeah.
6: Get out the way.
4: Yeah, something like that. It almost sounded like it was crying, and I felt bad. I just wanted to see what it would do if you stood in front of it. But it roams up and down the aisles and it alerts employees if something needs to be restocked. And so there it is. They're out there. It's weird, though.
5: Every time I go to the store, it seems like the ones that are doing the Instacart shopping or whatever got those big carts. It's bad enough to have people pushing normal carts, and then there's the big carts, and then you got robots jamming it up in there too.
4: Yeah, I mean, I don't know if they run these during the busy times, because we were in there earlier in the morning.
5: All right.
4: But yeah, I would think that could be a nuisance if it's a Friday, you know, afternoon, 4 or 5 o'clock, people coming from work to get some stuff for home or whatever, and you know,
6: get
4: you got long lines and you got to fight. You got to fight this thing. But what it really should do is it should direct you. If you're going to put robots in there, you know, you should be able to walk up to the thing. Hey, find the baking soda for me. Yeah. Find direct me to this or direct me to that.
5: Cornstarch.
4: Yeah, something like
5: stuff
4: that.
5: Stuff you don't always get.
4: So I put some video of it up on the Brad and John Facebook page. You can see the robot. Partly sunny today. We have 65 for the high. And then rain's coming back tomorrow. And even a wind advisory with that. So it could be a little stormy tomorrow with a high of 63. 47 right now. Brad and John. First news and sports coming in a few minutes here. KISM.

0: 101.9 KISM 558. Partly sunny today and the mid-60s. There's a wind advisory for tomorrow with rain and a high of 63. It's 47 right now. Our today's top three, we'll clue you in on that a little after 6 o'clock this morning. News and sports coming up next in the news. If you're making plans to fly for the holidays or whatever, we'll tell you the last airport you want to have a layover in.
1: And the Seahawks' first loss in about a year, and the Mariners' last game of the season for Dan Wilson and Rick Riz next.
2: How long does this thing last? Can I get it to go?
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5: And a look at news and sports. Here's John.
6: Hurricane Nolo is now beginning to move away from the Hawaiian Islands. At last check, that was a Category 4. Wind alert still in place for the Big Island in Maui. Some parts of the Big Island got 14 inches of rain over the weekend, causing flooding and mudslide concerns there. Coast Guard crews rescued a man near Orcas Island after his kayak overturned. This was Friday morning. The 45-year-old kayaker and his companion were both wearing wetsuits and had an emergency VHF radio, so they were able to make a distress call. Coast Guard air crew came from Port Angeles, and a rescue boat arrived from Bellingham, and there were no reports of injuries. Cedro Woy dropping its flock cameras. That was made official at a council meeting last week. Police Chief Dan McElrath said it was time to move on. The city settled a lawsuit for $40,000 earlier this year, having to do with public records requests linked to flock cameras. Cedroli is requesting Flock deactivate the cameras immediately. What's the worst airport in the U.S. if you have a connecting flight? The one you want to stay out of is Denver, according to a researcher for the Travel Bulletin. Results were based on distances between gates, train, and shuttle transport. And the study says the Denver airport's problem is it's too spread out. Huge distances between gates. Even with the use of the underground train, some gates are over 30 minutes apart.
5: And isn't there some big rumor like there's some Illuminati thing or something underground underneath the airport?
6: At the Denver airport?
5: At the Denver airport.
6: Oh. Well, that'll slow everything down, maybe.
5: Yeah,
6: I don't know.
5: There's some big rumor that there's some kind of weird underground society there.
6: Maybe that has something to do with everything. Miami and Dallas-Fort Worth also scored poorly. And two new pandas from China arrived in the United States, a male named Ping Ping and a female named Fu Shuang, courtesy of China's leader after last week's White House visit. Those two pandas will be living at the Atlanta Zoo. They traveled on an overnight FedEx cargo plane, snacking on bamboo during the flight. They're going to be on loan for 10 years, and both are 6 years old. So that ups the U.S. panda population to 6, with 2 in Washington, D.C. at the zoo there, and 2 at the San Diego Zoo. National Weather Service forecast, partly sunny today in the mid-60s. There's that wind advisory tomorrow with rain and a high of 63. Kamano Island has 47. It's 47 at the Needle and 47 in Bellingham, 605. And the sports with Brad.
5: And the third annual Ferndale Harvest Fest is coming up this Saturday from noon to 5, the Pavilion Community Center. A free community event, activities, free food, music, cultural celebrations, and all kinds of demonstrations and more. Donate at ferndalecs.org. And the Mariners spent the final weekend of the regular season celebrating Rick Riz, the longest tenured broadcaster in franchise history. Dave Niehaus was there for 34 years. Rick Riz called baseball for 41 seasons and got one game short of the World Series last year. He said, it's going to be tough for me over the next few days because it's going to be so happy and so sad at the same time.

0: It's a combination of all the memories that I have. And he said he will remain with the Mariners as a club ambassador. He'll be inducted into the Mariners Hall of Fame next year. Said, see you at spring training. So, you know, we'll see him around. But you won't see Dan Wilson around too much after taking the M's further than they've ever gone in the playoffs last year. He's out as the manager. I guess there was a pregame. He informed the players during a pregame meeting on Sunday that he will not be back. They said the exact manner of the separation was not made clear. But the M's will be looking for the third manager in four seasons next year. And after a run of 12 consecutive victories, the Seahawks dropped one in Washington against the Commanders yesterday, 33-31. Big fourth quarter comeback that saw them down 24-10. They come back, tie it up, and end up losing it on a field goal. Jadarian Price lost a fumble early, and Sam Darnold was picked off twice, including the pick six with about 4 minutes left that seemed to take their air out of everything. But the Seahawks will get back home and probably get right against the 0-3 Chargers. And Monday Night Football is probably going to be tough at Soldier Field because the Bears are hosting Philly, and they got Case Keenum as their starting quarterback. A loss for the Huskies to Minnesota. The Huskies will get USC next weekend. The Cougs lost to Arizona after holding a halftime lead. They will host Fresno State next week. And the Sounders got a 3-1 win over Minnesota. And the baseball playoffs start tomorrow at 6:30. We'll look at the wild card matchups and then where it goes from there, who are the division champions. But playoff baseball starting tomorrow.
1: And we're going to start qualifying for our 10K kitchen that we're going to be giving away at the end of October with DeWard and Bodie. That's $10,000 in appliances for Bosch. Pretty good deal. How does that work? We'll let you know. And our today's top three. We're going to be dealing with the brothers today, Brad and John, KISM.

0: It's Brad and John, 92.9 KISM, 612, partly sunny today, and the mid-60s, we have 47 right now. All right, our today's top three. In a second, we'll tell you about the 10K kitchen, how you can qualify for that. You're going to want to win that, just in time to, you know, to upgrade your kitchen for the holidays and all that. But first, our top three today is two guys who, well, at least one of the two wants you to believe that they are brothers, Woody Harrelson and Matthew McConaughey. They got a new series that is on Apple now, and it's called Brothers. And it's based on a story that Woody, I think Woody believes it. I mean, like, this is real life. Like, Woody believes that they are brothers, and Matthew McConaughey is skeptical of it. The story goes that Matthew's mom, at least this is how they portrayed it in the series anyway, that Matthew McConaughey's mom indicated to Woody Harrelson that she may have slept with Woody's dad.
1: Isn't Woody's dad the one that went to prison and all that stuff? Somebody's dad went to prison.
0: Yeah. I think it was Woody's. But anyway, so that's kind of the premise for all this, is that these two might be brothers. And then the series is just them, you know, getting into whatever.
1: I think they smoke a lot of weed together.
0: I think so. So today, this will be fun. Your top three, Woody Harrelson and Matthew McConaughey, TV shows and movies. You can do a combination of the three. You can go all three McConaughey, all three Woody, or whatever, but give you an idea as to their work if you need a little help. For Woody, you got Cheers. You got Natural Born Killers.
1: We named our cats after Mickey and Mallory Knox. That's what they're, yeah, they're named natural. Okay. They're the Natural Born Killers, Mickey and Mallory.
0: You got No Country for Old Men.
1: Mallory.
0: You got True Detective. You got White Men Can't Jump. I think that was the first movie I saw him in outside of Cheers, was White Men Can't Jump. Kingpin, which is a great movie with Bill Murray. The People versus Larry Flint. And then for Matthew McConaughey, you got True Detective.
1: Was he Larry Flint? No.
0: Yeah.
1: Okay.
0: He was Larry Flint.
1: That's right.
0: He was really good.
1: Yeah.
0: Really good. For McConaughey, you got True Detective. As well as, that's Woody's too. You got Dazed and Confused. I think that was the first movie he made. Certainly the first movie I saw him in anything. Dallas Buyers Club. If he didn't win the Oscar, he was nominated. I think he won the Oscar. How to Lose a Guy in 10 Days. Tropic Thunder. Interstellar. And The Wolf of Wall Street.
1: Yeah. You might have two of mine right there with The Wolf of Wall Street and Tropic Thunder.
0: So those two movies are great. So pick three now, and we just have a partial list. We'll probably find a bunch of other things that those two guys did and throw them in there if you want. We just want three Woody's and Matthew McConaughey's, a total of three. You can combine your list however you want to do it. Woody Harrelson, Matthew McConaughey, give us your top three. Yeah, the ones that jump out for me, Dazed and Confused. I've seen Kingpin lots of times too. I that movie just makes me laugh. Then The People versus Larry Flint. I think that was like the first time he did. It was a serious thing. It was a serious role. I mean, there were funny parts in the movie, but it was a serious role.

0: Wasn't he in a chair through having
1: yeah,
0: it?
1: Yeah. So get them to us this morning, 360-733-5476 and 360-733-KISM. Your top three, McConaughey's and Woody Harrelson's.
0: All right.
1: And then we'll come back here and we'll tell you about our 10K kitchen and how you can qualify for that today.
2: How long does this thing last? Can I get it to go?
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3: Thanks to everyone that came out and signed up for the Victory Vault. That's going to be something that we continue running through the football season to take care of that side of the house. When you want to take care of the kitchen.
4: Yeah, we're going to give this away in about a month. On October 31st, the Warden Bodie came to us and said, how about we fix up somebody's kitchen before the holidays? Mm-hmm. A 10K kitchen. We did this a few years ago, and I think it was this time of the year, too, right before the holidays. It's a $10,000 shopping spree with Bosch Appliances, courtesy of DeWard and Bodie. Happy 80th anniversary to our friends over there at DeWard and Bodie. So, Brad, we're going to be signing up. There's going to be a total of 50 qualifiers.
3: Just one in 50 shot at a $10,000 kitchen bonus.
4: That's it. Yep. You and I are going to be signing people up like every day, qualifying one person every day on our show between now and then. And then
3: pop out to DeWard and Bodie a couple times.
4: Yeah. I'll be out there a few times between now and the actual party or giveaway on the 31st. But we're going to start it off today, and we'll make it pretty easy for you here. We're just looking for an appliance disaster story from your kitchen, okay? Kitchen appliance disaster. It could be, you know, maybe the kitchen stove, a fire there, a refrigerator or freezer meltdown, a dishwasher malfunction.
3: Didn't have that blender all set right, and they just shot all over the ceiling.
4: That's it. That's all. So you will be able to go into DeWard and Bodie and pick from all the Bosch appliances there up to $10,000. That's like a whole new kitchen kind of situation that we're giving away here. So just get us one of those stories, text it to us, keep it short, 2 to 3 sentences at the most. And we'll, you know, put everybody in the hat here this morning, and we'll pull one, and one person will end up being one of the 50 finalists. And each qualifier that we have is going to get a gift card to a local restaurant or a local brewery. So text us this morning, 360-733-5476, 360-733-KISM. What else would we have?
3: Washing dryer foams all up. Somebody put the wrong soap in the dishwasher. That kind of thing. Have a freezer spoil. Freezer comes undone.
4: Yeah, some kind of kitchen thing. Yeah, any kind of appliance in your kitchen. Get it to us this morning, and we'll start talking to listeners a little
3: the
4: later.
3: Garbage disposal started throwing stuff.
4: That's
3: everywhere.
4: It. That's it. Get that off to us. 360-733-5476. Brad and John, we're rolling on the 10K kitchen with DeWard and Bodie. And our top threes are rolling. Woody Harrelson and Matthew McConaughey. Movies and TV shows. Get those to us as well on the text line.

0: on KISM 626. Partly sunny today. High of 65. We got 47 right now, and we have launched the 10K Kitchen. You can win a $10,000 shopping spree with Bosch Appliances, courtesy of our friends at DeWard and Bodie. Happy 80th anniversary, DeWard and Bodie. We're going to give this away at the end of October. So to qualify today, we'll have a total of 50 finalists for this. If you want to be today's finalist, you send us an appliance, a kitchen appliance disaster story, 360-733-5476. Jim from Concrete says, guys, this was the day before Thanksgiving a few years ago. My oven, the range went out. I found one on Marketplace. I assume Facebook Marketplace, but it was 60 miles away. But I blew the cylinder on my truck on my way to get to my new range. But I did make it back by midnight, Thanksgiving Day, to cook dinner. So he rolls in at midnight, and a few hours later, he's got to fire that thing up.
1: I bet Jim's temper was hot enough to cook that turkey at that point.
0: And you got
1: to
0: hook all that stuff up, and I wouldn't know.
1: The car's all blown up.
0: I wouldn't know how to do that.
1: Yeah, no.
0: That's why I need DeWard and Bodie to install all that stuff for me.
1: Belinda said, good morning. My incident would be my air fryer caught fire. The backsplash behind the air fryer that we have, it's like changing colors. I don't know, because of the heat.
0: The heat doing that thing.
1: I'm like, I can see how that would happen.
0: All right, give us your appliance disaster story, kitchen appliance disaster story, 360-733-5476. And we got news and sports coming next.
1: Yeah, we got some big changes coming to the Mariners and the baseball playoffs, which we're not headed to, starting tomorrow. Next.
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6: Well, well, well. 6:32, the Brad and John Show, and partly sunny today after a gorgeous couple days over the weekend. We'll get some more of the forecast and some news headlines.
7: Let's start in space. An astronaut from the Tri-Cities is going to be going on her second NASA space mission. This was announced recently. Kayla Barron, a 2006 Richland High School grad, will be commanding NASA's SpaceX Crew 14 mission headed for the International Space Station. She and three other crew members are going to be launching as soon as next spring. Astronaut Barron spent several months at the space station in 2021 and 2022, and she completed a couple of space walks. The city of Lakewood has decided to save a 900-year-old oak tree. The tree was going to be cut down to allow for a semi-truck parking lot to be built in Lakewood. A compromise has been reached. A city official ruled the parking lot can be built, but it will be reduced in size so the tree can remain on the lot. Schools in three states have agreed to deploy drones to assist in school shooting situations. This is a pilot program run by a Texas-based defense company. The drones are intended to deter, distract, and incapacitate an attacker using sirens, strobe lights, pepper gels, and if all else fails, by ramming the shooter at speeds of up to 60 miles per hour. The defense company is supposed to work with local law enforcement in those situations. Colorado, Florida, and Georgia schools have agreed to sign on to that pilot program. The problem with bears at the dump is only getting worse on Kodiak Island, Alaska, and it's especially bad this time of the year. As the bears are fattening up for hibernation, they're hitting the dump for leftovers.
6: It's that high-calorie content, yeah.
7: Get the good stuff. The dump has tried fences, but the bears either tear through the fences or they tunnel underneath. Bears have been at that landfill since it opened in the 1960s, but they say never like what's been happening in recent years. As soon as workers patch a hole in the fence, the bears make another. Some run right through the fences. Landfill crews say they once saw a mother bear throw her cub into the fence to see if it was electrified. Now that is tough love, tough mother.
6: I won't be able to make it over the fence. I'm going to try and throw you over the fence, and you get what you can. Go around and unlock the gate.
7: That's the mommy dearest of bears. Last summer, cruise ships sent passengers to the dump, hoping to see bears. That's a tourist attraction.
6: My dad's on an Alaska cruise right now. He's got a second one in like the last year.
7: How about that? You're on that cruise ship, and you look at your itinerary. We're going to go here, and we're going to the dump. To see bears. What they call bear jams formed on the road by the landfill at dusk when the bears emerged from hiding to dine on the garbage.
6: I mean, in Alaska, at least

0: my experience there, there's an abundance of everything to eat everywhere. I mean, it's at least until the winter sets in. Right now, they should be. I mean, you would think they'd be able to eat salmon every single day.
1: They are sugar buzzing. Once you get a taste of that.
0: And I don't want the omega-3 fatty acids. I want Cheetos.
1: And they have tried tranquilizing the bears and relocating. Listen to this.
0: The bear's like, have you ever tried to catch a fish with your mouth? Yeah, good luck.
1: 2 years ago, wildlife biologists flew a mother bear and cubs who had been raiding garbage cans in this area. And they tranquilized them. They tried to deter them, and they wouldn't. They kept coming back to the garbage can. So they tranquilize them, they put them on a plane, and they fly them 40 miles from that landfill area to another island. 28 days later, they were back. They returned to the very same dumpster they'd been hitting. Your National Weather Service forecast. They would not be deterred. Partly sunny today, a high of 65. Wind advisory tomorrow with rain and a high of 63. It's 42 in Snohomish. Anacortes 47. 47 in Bellingham. 636 and the sports with Brad.
0: On a chance to get over to the Olympic Peninsula in October. 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Vendors, exhibitors, live music, ticketed presentations, and all kinds of all things fungi. Experts and the fascinating world laid out there for you to learn about. The Olympic Peninsula Fungi Festival with tickets and all that at OlympicPeninsulaFungiFestival.com. And the Mariners said they sent Rick Riz off with a beautiful weekend of fireworks and first pitches and fans holding up signs and the team acknowledging him before the game with a big tip of the cap. And then they let Rick take the mic at the end there. Give me cut number three there where he starts to break up a little bit saying goodbye at the end of his big speech.
2: So in closing, I just want to let you know it has been a privilege, a joy, and an honor to be your voice of Mariners baseball for 41 seasons. Thank you so much. I had my time. It's now their time. Thank you so much. I love you very much. Thank you.
0: Yeah, thank you, Rick. 41 great years. I saw a great sign that said, thanks for the wisdom. You know, like the wisdom of the game, the wisdom with a little spin on it. Dan Wilson will not return as the Mariners manager. The M's will look for their third manager in the last four seasons, he told the team before they went out and got the 7-3 win yesterday. And the rest of the weekend was tough. It was losses for the Cougs, losses for the Huskies, and losses for the Seahawks. The loss for the Seahawks, 33-31 after three turnovers. I think they turned the ball over four times. Yeah, a trio of turnovers. Yeah, two interceptions and a fumble from Jadarian Price, and we still could have won. But we'll be back home against the 0-3 Chargers next Sunday and the Monday night game, Philly at Chicago. And then the baseball playoffs start tomorrow. The White Sox against the Astros, and then the Red Sox and Yankees, Phillies, Braves, Cubs, Padres, and then the Dodgers are waiting on the winner of the Phillies-Braves series. The Brewers waiting on the winner of the Cubs-Padres series. The Tampa Rays waiting to see who advances with the Red Sox and Yankees. And the Cleveland Guardians await the winner of the White Sox and Astros. 6:39 on the Brad and John Show, and we will await the 9:30 Knuckleheads.
1: I can't believe it's news is coming. And then I can't believe it's news. We'll tell you why Ronald's career as a police detective is probably over.

0: 92.9 KISM, 643. Partly sunny today, a high of 65. We have 47 right now. Well, I'm back in the club, back in the Costco again as an official member. I got my own card. I can go in when I want to go now. I had been a member for many years, and then, you know, then I got divorced, and it was just me living by myself for a long time, and so I didn't really need it. So I let it lapse. And now that Christine, she's had one, and then I hear about her cool experiences, and occasionally I tag along
1: with
0: her.
1: And I brought you a couple rotisserie chickens along the way.
0: By the way, there were none left.
1: Oh, I know.
0: When I was there on, so I went in Saturday. We went in Saturday to get me back in the club. And a thank you to Edith, the very nice Costco associate, for allowing me back in and running me through the process. The whole picture thing, I thought all that was going to be like a DMV thing, a Department of Licensing thing, where it was going to take like a half an hour, but, you know, they do it like that. So anyway, what are you going to buy? You're in there. What are you going to go buy? And we really didn't have a plan. We didn't really need a lot of stuff at that point on Saturday. So it was snacks. So we bought these white chocolate-covered pretzels that are like Christmas-themed. They have like, I don't know, it's like peppermint on them or something, like candy cane stuff on them. They're really, really good. Then there were these peanut butter cups, dark chocolate peanut butter cups, a bag of those, and then a couple of pizzas. But the chickens were not an option. Went back there, all sold out. I know they
1: will line up.
0: They refresh them, but they weren't. They were out of stock when we were there.
1: But the thing that I fell in love, one of the things I fell in love with them was the butter toffee cashews. And then they stopped having them, and it was like a mad. I went to three or four different Costcos looking for them. Up and did they move them? Are they now in this aisle? Because they used to be up by the register, and then I just pretty much get given up hope. And after months of them not being there, they popped in there like a couple weeks ago, and they're back.
0: Yeah, and it doesn't matter where the Costco is located. Yeah, they got a better location from. When I used to go, it was over there on the guide in that smaller parking lot, and now that parking lot was a zoo. It was the worst parking lot in Bellingham. It was the worst parking lot like in Costco history because of the traffic they get from, you know, they get from folks from BC who come down. It's like one of the busiest Costcos in the country, so they move out to the new location out there on, where is it, Sunset or whatever that is, or Bakerview, whatever. It doesn't matter. The parking lot is way bigger, but it doesn't matter. It gets filled to capacity. All right, we got I Can't Believe It's News coming next. What do you have?
1: Was that guy riding by on an electric scooter, or was that an erotic scooter?
2: It's Brad and John. Right back.
3: 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Let's just do it again. Maybe throw in some more jokes or something.
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2: 6:49, the Brad and John Show, and some sunshine today. Sure, we'll get into the mid-60s. Pretty decent to start the week. And our first look at I Can't Believe It's News, once again brought to us by I've Got a Guy Tree Service. 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
5: Sharp as marbles.
2: Well, you know, in our top three, sometimes we'll spotlight certain states. And last week, the last state we looked at was Oklahoma. So we'll bounce back to Midwest City, Oklahoma, where there was some strange going on in the neighborhood in Midwest City. The other night, there was somebody out there said, I thought I just saw a naked guy go by on an electric scooter. That was 44-year-old Jason Wise, and he was rolling through the Country Estates subdivision, and he was as naked as he could be on his electric scooter, and the homeowner happened to be outside and called police, and then they started going through a couple of the neighborhood home security cameras, and it showed him just boogieing right down the middle of the street, and the body cam footage of the cop during his arrest shows him walking up to the dude and saying, quote, what the hell are you doing, bro? And the guy says, the 44-year-old said, just riding around. The cop said, following up, asking, so why are you riding naked? He said, nah, actually.
6: Have you ever tried it?
2: He said, why are you riding naked?
6: Don't knock it till you try it.
2: His answer was, no, actually, I'm drunk. That's not what I asked you. He said, why are you riding naked? No, I'm drunk. And I said, no, you're naked. And they said, yeah, he was drunk. And then they posted bond, and that was basically his quote. Yeah, so he's drunk, and he's naked, and he's speeding through the neighborhood. Three strikes there in Oklahoma.
6: He doesn't know what he's doing. All right, and then we'll tell you about Ronald. Ronald's career might be over as an Atlanta police detective because Ronald likes beer, and he doesn't like paying for it. Ronald went into a grocery store earlier this month and swiped a 12-pack of beer and then hopped into his undercover department vehicle and went home to guzzle his suds. What the Detective Ronald didn't know is that the store manager saw him cruise through the self-checkout without paying, and the manager followed him out to the parking lot and took a picture of his vehicle, then called 911. Not knowing that this guy was a cop, he was reporting a cop, the Atlanta Police Department determined that the vehicle was one of their own and that Ronald was driving it. So they paid a visit to Ronald's house, where he was arrested with a, quote, strong odor of alcohol emitting from his breath. It says here they could smell the booze in the undercover vehicle, too. So
2: He
6: must have really had it going. Yeah, Ronald is still on the job for now, but he's riding a desk at the moment with a very hurt head. We will probably see a couple of those guys up for 9:30 Knucklehead a little later on this morning. We're going to talk to a caller or two already entered in the 10K kitchen. Yeah, we're giving away a $10,000 shopping spree of Bosch appliances with our friends at DeWard and Bodie. We're going to do that at the end of October. The way you qualify this morning is you send us a kitchen appliance disaster story. It sounds like there was a problem with Shannon, not only with her appliance, but with her ex, right?
2: Well, he made a dumb choice on how to wash the kitchen rugs that were in the kitchen.
6: Yeah. So you're going to hear her tell that story. And if you got one, you can text in at 360-733-5476.

0: Brad and John, 92.9 KISM, 657. Partly sunny today. A high is 65. It's 47 right now. We found our way out to the shopping mall, the Bellis Fair Mall in Bellingham over the weekend. Christine had to return some of her son Sam's wrestling shoes over at Dick's Sporting Goods. So while we're over at Dick's, in the corner of that parking lot there is where they have a number of production trucks. Tyler Perry Studios has a number of trucks for the movie that they're shooting, you know, in the area. And so I went over there and did some video and put that up there. And it was, it looked like a production trucks, trailers.
1: Do we have any more insight on who's starring in this thing other than John Cena?
0: We don't know. And so I took a picture, Brad, that they had these nice, remember those really nice bathrooms that at the U.S. Open when we went to the U.S. Open?
1: Trailer bathrooms.
0: The trailer bathrooms with the wood floors and all that. It appears that they had those in the corner, like I'm guessing of that quality. They had these things, you know, these mobile bathroom units in the corner. And so I did a little video of that, and in the video I said, well, this is where John Cena goes to the bathroom when he's in Bellingham. And then a bunch of people had replied to that, and some of them said they're certain that John Cena is not part of the project. One lady says, I know someone working on the movie set. It's a fact. He's not there. And then somebody asked, well, then why was he in Bellingham a weekend ago? And somebody said he lives in Canada. He's just visiting and passing through. Somebody said he was visiting his girlfriend in Canada. And then another woman wrote and said, no, he's married to so-and-so, and they frequent BC to visit her family. So I guess that is this person's story. So I don't know. Yeah. Maybe he was just in town just to visit family. He was just blowing through. Quite a coincidence. The same weekend that all these movie trailers show up and make a presence, John Cena happens to come through town.
1: I did see a picture of Tyler Perry sitting there with the stuff on, you know, sitting in the director chair and all that.
0: In Bellingham?
1: So I at least buy that. Yeah.
0: In Bellingham? Yeah.
1: So, you know,
0: oh,
1: all
0: yeah,
1: the production
0: I
1: stuff.
0: I saw on the trucks. It has TPS, Tyler Perry Studios or whatever.
1: Speaking of the movies, a new era began at our house over the weekend. I don't know if it was somebody at school that had been talking to Barrett about it, but he expressed an interest to watch Harry Potter. And I had not, I mean, there's like 8 movies out or something. I've never seen 5 minutes of any of them. And I've watched the first 2 movies already from Harry Potter. And, it was actually pretty cool. I liked it. I mean, it was a totally family bonding thing on front. We watched number 1 on Friday night and watched 2 on Sunday evening. And I'm okay with it. It was all right.
0: Yeah, I guess there's kid worse things it. You could sit through. I sat through a few of them with Tyler when he was younger, when they first came out in the theater and saw those. So I think I did like maybe 2 of them.
1: That's how far we're into it right now.
0: Yeah. All right, well, time for you to start reading the books, Brad.
1: Oh, yeah, sure.
0: We got news and sports coming up next.
1: The book closes on Dan Wilson with the Mariners and the Seahawks with their first loss in about a year. Next.
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7: Coast Guard crews rescued a man near Orcas Island after his kayak overturned. This was Friday morning. A 45-year-old kayaker and his companion were both wearing wetsuits and had an emergency VHF radio, so they were able to make a distress call. Coast Guard air crew came from Port Angeles and a rescue boat arrived from Bellingham, and no reports of injuries. Hurricane Nolo now beginning to move away from the Hawaiian Islands. At last check, it was a Category 4. Wind alerts are still in place for the Big Island and Maui. Some parts of the Big Island got 14 inches of rain, causing flooding and mudslide concerns. A couple of University of Wisconsin students are facing hazing charges after 30 people were found splattered with condiments and liquids in a hot basement. Both students being charged are 20 years old. They're the president and vice president of one of the fraternities. Those 30 fraternity recruits were found shirtless on a basement floor, covered in food, condiments, and liquids, with a thermostat reading 81 degrees. One of the investigating officers says some of the men had injuries consistent with assault. The university revoked that fraternity status more than a decade ago. The nurse who told President Reagan to shut up after he had been shot in an assassination attempt has died. Joanne Bell was 89 years old. After the assassination attempt, President Reagan was recovering in a Washington, D.C. hospital. Nurse Joanne, who was nicknamed Mom, placed gauze over the president's eyes to block the hallway light. Reagan removed it. She put it back on. He removed it again. Nurse Joanne then said, quote, "Mr. President, in the most polite way I can tell you, when I put this over your eyes, that means I want you to shut up and go to sleep." Reagan winked and closed his eyes. Joanne Bell, was also the mother of four children. Today is September 28th. Happy birthday today to a couple of Seahawks. Steve Largent is 72. Tyler Lockett is 34. And on this date in Seattle history, in 1924, the first flight around the world concluded at Seattle's Sandpoint Airfield, now Magnuson Park. Four Douglas World Cruisers originally departed from Seattle on April 6, 1924. And over 175 days, the pilots faced mechanical failures, bad weather, some crashes. They covered 27,550 miles, made 74 stops across 28 countries. And then they arrived back in Seattle. Thousands were there to greet them. 175 days to make that trip around the world today. You can do it in 48 hours. And if you're in a fighter jet, you can do it in under 17. Your National Weather Service forecast, partly sunny today and a high of 65. There's a wind advisory for tomorrow with rain and a high of 63. It's 49 in Victoria, BC, 9 Celsius, 47 in Seattle, and 47 in Bellingham. 708. And the sports with Brad.
8: And an emotional send-off for Rick Riz yesterday at T-Mobile Park as after 41 years of Mariners baseball, the longest tenured announcer in baseball in the Mariners history, he is going to hang him up. He says at 72, he'll still be around. You'll see him at spring training, and he'll be an ambassador to the club. But, John, if you can give me the first cut. No, give me the first cut there where he just talks about the weekend itself.
9: I can't even begin to tell you what this entire weekend has meant to me. The fireworks show on Friday night, the first pitch last night, and now the chance to properly say goodbye to the greatest fans in baseball. I've been blessed to do what I've loved to do for 52 seasons, and that's to broadcast a baseball game. 3 years for the Detroit Tigers, but 41 incredible seasons as your voice for the Seattle Mariners.
8: Yeah, the place was going nuts for him. And it was the final game for Dan Wilson as well. He will not return as the manager of the Mariners. The third, we'll be looking for our third manager in four seasons. He told the team before they went out and got that win. Playoffs begin tomorrow, and we'll look at that here in a second.

0: Seahawks haven't lost a game since back in, I think it was November of last year. But they lost to the, they got tripped up by the Commanders yesterday. A trio of turnovers and three touchdowns from Marcus Mariota. And on that last drive, when we've got them on third and long a couple times and they run the ball twice for first downs, that was just a killer. We could have got the ball back with about a minute and a half left. Maybe done something. We'll do something against the Chargers. They're coming in at 0-3. And how about the Broncos last night on Sunday Night Football beating the Rams? That helps. Thanks, guys. Philly and Chicago tonight on Monday Night Football. The Cougs and the Huskies both lost. Cougs will host Fresno State next week. And the Huskies get to hear dun dun dun dun dun dun dun dun dun. Say go down to USC. And the baseball playoffs, there are four games on tomorrow. Wild card day tomorrow. Philly and Atlanta early at 11 o'clock. Chicago and Houston at 2 o'clock. Boston and New York at 5 o'clock. Chicago, the Chicago Cubs, and San Diego at 7 o'clock. So Chicago's got the Cubs and the White Sox in there?
1: Yeah.
0: Wow. 7:10 on the Brad and John Show.
1: North side and south side, and we have a $10,000 kitchen upgrade we're going to be giving away at the end of October with DeWard and Bodie. It's Brad and John's 10K kitchen. That's 10 grand of Bosch appliances. You pick them. How do you qualify for it? Well, we're going to tell you. Shannon, listener Shannon's going to join us in a few minutes with her story of qualification. It involves her knucklehead ex.

0: Brad and John, 92.9 KISM, and the 10K Kitchen has made a comeback to the Brad and John Show with our buddies over at DeWard and Bodie. They're celebrating their 80th anniversary, and they came to us and they said,
1: "We salute you.
0: How'd you guys like to give away a big-time kitchen upgrade going into the winter, going into the holidays? A $10,000 shopping spree with Bosch appliances." And so we're going to give that away at the end of October. And we'll do qualifying each morning here on the Brad and John Show. You'll have a few opportunities to qualify out at DeWard and Bodie. We'll tell you more about that. But today the qualifying is you tell us a story about a kitchen appliance disaster within your home.
1: Yeah, and Shannon's standing by. But she's not the only. Now, sometimes it's the machine that breaks down, John, and sometimes it's the nut behind the handle. It's the human component in there. Martin put a, he warmed up a tube of construction epoxy in the microwave so it would pump out easier, and it exploded and ruined the microwave.
0: So Martin is a qualifier this morning?
1: Martin's in there. And Shannon put something where it doesn't, well, her ex put something where it doesn't belong either. Shannon.
0: Your ex put something where it doesn't belong.
1: Hello.
0: That's why he's the ex. All right, Shannon, what did he put where it didn't belong in the kitchen?
2: Well, we were young, 21, and our first apartment didn't have a washer and dryer. So he decided to put my kitchen rugs in the dishwasher with laundry soap to clean them. And I came home from work, and there was about 6 inches of suds through our kitchen and into our living room carpet.
0: Yeah, that'll happen.
1: He didn't want to go down to the laundry room in the apartment building. Said, I'll just do this right here in the dishwasher.
2: Right, and he's pretty smart. He's an avionics engineer, so we joked for years and teased him for years.
0: I hope that story didn't get back to upper management wherever he works, because that'll deter you from getting promoted.
2: The cupboards in our kitchen had a line across the bottom where they were totally clean from it.
0: Okay.
1: Now, is this something that you asked him to do and he was just trying to do his honey-do list? Or was he, you know, his heart was bigger than his brain and he thought to do this himself?
2: Oh, no, he did it himself.
0: Shannon, thank you. We're going to put you in the drawing. And thanks to
2: Thank you so much.
0: For giving us that story this morning. Ed. In Skagit County, he says, Brad and John, last year we came home from vacation and mice had taken over our gas oven. They came home and it turns out that mice were storing dog food in and around the stove while we were gone. So they were all over the inside of the gas oven and around. They had food everywhere and you're gonna want to give that a thorough cleaning before you ever use that thing again, right?
1: Yeah. Terry said back in the 80s when they first came out with water in the refrigerator door, something went wrong with the filter and it got a slow leak. I came home with water all over the floor, opened up the refrigerator, and the bottom shelf was full of water. Opened up the freezer that was underneath that, and there was an ice cube the size of a microwave. That's good, Terry.
0: 360-733-5476.
1: Do you just leave it open so it melts, or do you try and chip away with that thing with a butter knife or something?
0: Get us your kitchen appliance disaster story this morning. And everybody who qualifies, each one of our daily qualifiers will get a gift card to a restaurant or a local brewery, courtesy of Brad and John.
3: Brad and John, coming back. KISM.

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0: a little bit of McConaughey, a little bit of Woody Harrelson in there, or if you don't like one and just want to go with the other, go ahead. But to help you out a little bit, here's a short list of some of the stuff these two guys have done. You can add your own stuff to it if you wish. Woody Harrelson, I don't think, Brad, it matters what movie he ends up doing the rest of his career. He could win 3 Academy Awards. I think Cheers is still going to be the first thing that's going to be mentioned for Woody Harrelson.
1: And it's funny because he was kind of like slow and a little dopey in that show, and that almost like seems like it's almost his character in a way, you know? I mean, like, he didn't have to try too hard.
0: Natural Born Killers is a Woody Harrelson movie. You got No Country for Old Men. True Detective, which he did with Matthew McConaughey, the TV series True Detective. White Men Can't Jump. Kingpin with Bill Murray. The People versus Larry Flint, which he got rave reviews for his performance as Larry Flint.
1: And Courtney Love was in that movie.
0: And then for Matthew McConaughey, you can go with True Detective again, he and Woody. Dazed and Confused, Dallas Buyers Club, How to Lose a Guy in 10 Days, Tropic Thunder, Interstellar, The Wolf of Wall Street.
1: Yeah, there you're kind of getting into my three. This is the last couple.
0: So find us three from those, you know, from those, or if you got some other ones that you want to put in, and give us your top three Woody Harrelson's and Matthew McConaughey's at 360-733-5476. David from the 604 gives you The Wolf of Wall Street, Zombieland, and Natural Born Killers.
1: Mickey and Mallory.
0: Glenn and Bo gives you Curb Your Enthusiasm for Woody. I forgot he was on one of those seasons. Dazed and Confused for Matthew, and White Men Can't Jump for Woody. All right, give us your three.

0: Brad and John, KISM 729. Last night, I watched something, and only a few minutes of it, that I had not seen in probably 30 years. And it was an accidental viewing. We were watching the end of the game, the NFL game on CBS. It was the game in Rio.
1: Ravens and Cowboys.
0: Right. And then we're getting dinner prepared and all that kind of stuff as that is going on. And so we're in the, you know, and so we turn around and next thing you know, here come the MTV Awards on CBS. On CBS on the big network. And so here's Madonna. And she opens the show. And Madonna, and it was just, you know, with Madonna, it's she's going to push the envelope and do crazy stuff. She's 60, we looked it up, 68 years old. And there are lights coming out of, there are all these dancers on stage. There are lights, neon lights coming out of butts, into lady parts. I mean, just, I don't know, we don't understand any of it, but it's going on. And then when she's done, she leaves the stage. And then out comes Snoop Dogg, who we looked up and I think we determined him to be 56 years of age.
2: Yeah.
0: And these people are, you know, I'm in there, you know, Madonna's a couple years older than me and Snoop's a few years younger than me. But in 1985 or thereabouts, when MTV was at its zenith, there is no way they would have had a 68-year-old woman and a 50-something-year-old guy be, you know, among the first couple of performers.
1: It would be the real world. They'd all be 21 years old.
0: Everybody would have been, yes. Yes, so I don't know what that says about MTV. I don't even know if young people watch it. There was a lot of screaming during the minute or so or a couple minutes of performances that we saw. That was going on. So, but they probably were more excited to see these people live than having any recognition of the videos. I don't know. I didn't even know that they still do videos for that matter. But that, you know, back in the 80s, it was so cutting edge and so cool that they wouldn't have allowed anyone who was middle-aged in the building.
1: I would have liked to see the Video Vanguard Award went to like Kurt Cobain, and the guys from Nirvana got up there and talked about, you know, his impact.

0: act and his legacy and all that kind of stuff. I thought that was good. Bill Bingham, my buddy, he sent a text to our group thread with some guys that play some music. He said, this is about what you said. He said, I don't know how it happened, but a few minutes after the Ravens game, I looked up and I saw Madonna's 68-year-old crotch on my television screen.
1: Yeah, yeah, it was there.
0: I didn't see that. Thanks for warning me, Bill. I was watching Rick Riz. Yeah. Get upset.
1: It's safe to assume that MTV does not carry the relevance to the youth today that it did when we were in our youth, right? I mean, I
0: haven't put it on in 30 years.
1: I don't even know if they show videos anymore. All right, we got some news and sports coming up next.
0: Seahawks get their first loss in about a year, and the Mariners wrap up the season, and next year's going to look a lot different next.
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4: All right, headlines this morning. Cedro Woolley dropping its flock cameras. That was made official at a council meeting last week. The police chief said it was time to move on. The city settled a lawsuit for $40,000 earlier this year having to do with public records requests linked to flock cameras. The city's requesting Flock deactivate those cameras immediately. City of Lakewood has decided to save a 900-year-old oak tree. The tree was going to be cut down to allow for a semi-truck parking lot to be built in Lakewood. Compromise has been reached. A city official ruled the parking lot can be built, but it will be reduced in size so the tree can remain on the lot. A couple more pandas arrive in the United States from China. A male named Ping Ping and a female named Fu Shuang, courtesy of China's leader after last week's White House visit. Those two pandas are going to be living at the Atlanta Zoo. They traveled on an overnight FedEx cargo plane, snacking on bamboo during the flight. They'll be on loan for 10 years. Both are 6 years old. So that ups the U.S. panda population to six, with two in the Washington, D.C. Zoo, and two at the San Diego Zoo. And what's the worst airport in the U.S. if you have a connecting flight? That would be Denver. You don't want a layover in Denver, according to a researcher for the Travel Bulletin. Results were based on distances between gates, train, and shuttle transport. And the study says that Denver's airport problem is it's too spread out. Huge distances between gates. Even with the use of the underground train, some gates are over 30 minutes apart. Miami and Dallas-Fort Worth.
5: Isn't O'Hare kind of like that too? Where you got to go for a mile to get anywhere in O'Hare?
4: Yep. I missed a connecting flight once and then
5: Dallas-Fort Worth is like that too.
4: And then had to stay overnight in Chicago and fly out the next day. It was a good 30 minutes. National Weather Service forecast, partly sunny today, a high of 65.
5: I remember going one time as a kid to DFW, and I remember the first time I saw a jumbo jet, like a 747, drive over the taxiway. They went over the freeway. When the plane was going over the cars, I thought that blew my mind as a kid.
4: Yeah, wind advisory tomorrow with some rain and 63, so enjoy today. And you got 47 right now, Camano Island, 47 at the Needle, and 47 in Bellingham, 7:38. We do some sports with Brad.
5: Well, I didn't see the end of the Cowboys-Ravens game because I just can't watch the Cowboys. So I turned it over to watch the end of the Mariners season, and I watched the last couple innings of Rick Riz hanging with Ken Griffey Jr., and then afterwards, where they gave him the mic, he got to address a stadium full of people, and they switched it over to TV and radio as he wrapped up his 41 years of broadcasting. He did crack, he got emotional a little bit, and he thanked everybody you could possibly think of, from Tucker the dog to his cat to his parents and everybody in between. Yeah. But then, John, he also did a nice thank you to Dave Niehaus. Give me cut number two there.
6: I've lived my dream because of Dave. All you need to know is that Dave Niehaus was the first Mariner to be inducted into the Baseball Hall of Fame in 2008. He's got a statue out there in center field right now, and he's got a street named outside of T-Mobile Park.

0: For many years, all I had was a talking bottle opener. And that's all I deserved. But next year, I'm going to be inducted into the Mariners Hall of Fame with Dave Niehaus and all the Mariner greats. And I want to tell you right now, that is the greatest thrill and the greatest honor of my life.
1: Yeah, and Dan Wilson will not be there next year. He informed the team in a pregame meeting before they went out and won that last one. And he will be moving on. And we'll be looking for our third manager in the next, in the last four seasons. Four wild card playoff games starting tomorrow at 11 o'clock. We'll go back and look at some of those matchups a little later this morning. But it all starts tomorrow. And the fourth quarter rally for the Huskies fell short to Minnesota. You said the coach from Minnesota is wiping blood on his face?
2: That guy's pretty high strung. Yeah, after the game, he ran up to one of his players on the field who had like a bloody mouth, like a lot of blood on his mouth, to congratulate him, to hug him. And then the coach then put his hand onto the player's mouth and like scooped up that blood and spread it on his cheeks.
1: Yeah, that team's probably ready to run through a wall for him. Yeah. And they got to play Michigan next week, so they probably need to. I love the fact that Michigan got beat by Iowa, though. That was awesome. And USC next for the Huskies. Cougs will get Fresno State after losing to Arizona. And the Seahawks lost to the Commanders yesterday, 33-31. Big pick six from ugly interception for Darnold there with about 4 minutes left. Kind of put him up to go, but we still could have won that game. And, you know, you got to lose one every once in a while. They've won 12 straight. They'll come home and face the Chargers, who are 0-3. And the Bears will have a tough time tonight. They are hosting Philly. 7:41 on the Brad and John Show.
2: 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So Rod Stewart says, I'm retiring now. And he says next year will be his final shows. Now, Rod's had some health issues, whereas he's had to bow out of a few shows. So he says he's going to gear up for a mini tour, which he calls the final encore. Sounds like it'll take place overseas. It'll kick off in Dublin in April of next year and end in July in Hanover. And
1: yeah, but he's going to tour America too, so then they know this is going to be one of those deals where, yeah, it's the final encore, but it's going to go on for five songs.
2: Well, I see him as doing a, he'd be a good residency guy, you know?
1: He's had one.
2: Yeah, get a place in Vegas and just stay there. You're not traveling around as much. Yeah, do that. We're going to be going to Europe next year, Brad and I, to see the Mike and the Mechanics tour.
1: I skipped Metallica at the Sphere because I wanted to save my money.
2: We saved our money for the...
1: No Metallica, Mike. Not Metallica, Mike.
2: Mike Rutherford of Genesis announced that he will be touring with the Mike and the Mechanics next year in England. The Mike and the Mechanics band was launched in 1985 with Paul Carrack as one of the vocalists, and I guess that qualifies him for super group status in the eyes of Ultimate Classic Rock, because they call them a super group. Well, I guess that's all you need are two guys, Mike Rutherford from Genesis and Paul Carrack from Squeeze. And
1: I'm sure Mike Rutherford got sick of watching Phil Collins on every beer commercial and Disney movie all through the 80s. He said, we need to do some side stuff, too.
2: And so we did. All right, so here's some of the other top 80s super groups. I think these groups might be a little more super than Mike and the Mechanics. I'm talking about from sheer star power. The Traveling Wilburys, you had Petty, Harrison, Orbison, Dylan, Jeff Lynne. That was a super group for sure. Well, the Damn Yankees, Tommy Shaw, Jack Blades, Ted Nugent, a super group. The Honey Drippers had Robert Plant, Jimmy Page, Jeff Beck, Nile Rodgers, Brian Setzer. You had Asia with the guys from Yes, King Crimson, ELP. The Power Station had Robert Palmer, Duran Duran guys, Tony Thompson. And, of course, The Firm, Jimmy Page, Paul Rogers. I mean, that was a super group right there.
1: Oysterhead, Stuart Copeland, Trey from Fish, and Les Claypool from Primus. Those are three of the best players you're going to find anywhere.
2: Okay,
1: but, I mean, it wasn't the 80s.
2: All right, but we'll keep you updated on the Mike and the

0: top three today: Matthew McConaughey and Woody Harrelson movies and TV shows. A combination of, or you can go just all McConaughey's or all Woody's.
1: Has McConaughey done a bunch of television, or is he mostly movies?
0: True Detective is the TV one that comes to mind for me for McConaughey, which he did, I believe, with Woody Harrelson. So you put the two together there. The reason we're picking them is their TV, their series on Apple just began streaming a couple nights ago, where they play brothers, which is based on a story that may or may not be true from their real lives. So give us your top three, 360-733-5476. Brad, why don't you get us started?
2: Well, we have two. We had two barn cats named Mickey and Mallory Knox from Natural Born Killers, because they kill everything. So give me that movie from Woody. And the other two will come from Matt. I love Tropic Thunder. I can't picture his role in it so much, you know, but I know I love that movie, so he wins in that way. But I do definitely can picture him on the screen in Wolf of Wall Street. So give me those three. Wolf of Wall Street, there you go. Tropic Thunder and Natural Born Killers.
0: All right, my three. First one that comes to mind for me and stands out for McConaughey is Dazed and Confused. I think that was his first movie, and he was just perfect in that movie. The soundtrack is great. You know, the last day of what, senior year of high school? I love that movie. Can watch it over and over and over. And then I'll give you a couple Woodies. I'll give you The People versus Larry Flint. That was the first time I saw him in any kind of serious type role, and I thought he was great.
2: Yes, he was good.
0: And Courtney Love was also in that movie. And then the third one I'll give you is, it's a just a dumb, funny movie for me anyway, Kingpin. That is with Bill Murray, Woody, and Randy Quaid in that movie. And that's got a pretty good soundtrack as well. So those are my three: Kingpin, The People versus Larry Flint, Dazed and Confused, two Woodies, one Matt, 360-733-5476.
2: Brian down in Arlington says, all Woody. Cheers. White Men Can't Jump, An Indecent Proposal. That was a good one, too.
0: All right. Charlie is giving you A Prairie Home Companion for Woody, Dazed and Confused from McConaughey, and Contact from McConaughey. 360-733-5476. This one from the 520 in Tucson, Arizona. Thanks. Listen on the KISM app. I've not seen any of these, but they just putting down the Hunger Games 1, 2, and 3. Is that Woody in that one,
2: yes,
0: I think?
2: Yes.
0: Okay, got it.
2: Wolf Street, Wolf of Wall Street, Natural Born Killers, and Zombieland for David in Vancouver.
0: Okay. Glenn in the 425 is going to give you the Woody in Curb Your Enthusiasm. There's a TV one. Dazed and Confused for McConaughey, and White Man Can't Jump for Woody Harrelson.
2: Angie in the 360, The Cowboy Way, How to Lose a Guy in 10 Days. Taryn loves that one. And Lincoln Lawyer.
0: Dean in the San Juans is giving you Kingpin for Woody, White Man Can't Jump, Woody, and A Time to Kill McConaughey.
2: Cowboy Way, Tropic Thunder, and Kingpin for Rodney. Was the Marlboro Man, was one of those two? Was Woody Harrelson in the Marlboro Man?
0: Marlboro Man?
2: I think that's what it was called, where they're riding horses through the middle of New York City or something.
0: I don't know. I'm not familiar with that movie. I know who the Marlboro Man is. I know there was a Harley Davidson and the Marlboro Man.
2: I think that's it.
0: Is that what you're thinking
2: of? Yeah, that's what I'm talking about.
0: Okay, I never saw that, but I remember that title. Cowboy Way, How to Lose a Guy in 10 Days, Lincoln Lawyer from Angie, 360-733-5476. Not as many Cheers as you might think coming in this morning, but True Detective, Natural Born Killers, Dazed and Confused from Evan. Get us your top three. And we got a 10K kitchen to give away coming up about a month from now. We're doing qualifying this morning. Details on that coming up.
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0: John, KISM, just about 8 o'clock. Love this contest, and I'm glad we're bringing this thing back. I wish I could win this one. It's the 10K Kitchen with DeWard and Bodie, and we're going to be giving it away at the end of October. This is a $10,000 shopping spree.
1: That gets out going in a month.
0: Of Bosch kitchen appliances. So you'll have it in time for the holidays. You'll have it for the winter, the 10K Kitchen. And you're picking out what you want there.
1: That our kitchen is the next one we need to remodel. That's the next thing on the list.
0: I gotta get
1: we don't have 10 grand.
0: I gotta get an oven. I mean, so I have to get one. So I will be doing that shopping while I'm at DeWard and Bodie over the next month. That's where I get my appliances over at DeWard and Bodie. A lot of great choices there. And Bosch is the player in the 10K kitchen here. So what we're looking for is this morning a qualifier. And we'll have qualifiers each weekday morning between now and then on the Brad and John Show. But you qualify this morning by telling us a kitchen appliance disaster story. What have we had so far? Who have we? We had
1: the lady that, well, her ex put the kitchen rugs in the dishwasher with some laundry soap because he didn't want to go down to the apartment laundry room.
0: And that
1: ended up with soap. She said there was a clean line on the cabinets where the soap had gone up to a certain point.
0: Yeah, we've had fires, we've had floodings, we've had all different kinds of things. But give us your best. And text it in, or you can email it, but text us at 360-733-5476. Keep it short, if you can. 2 to 3 sentences will suffice.
1: I love Connie's. Connie says, mine was a near disaster. Bought a house in January of 2000. In November, I'm hosting Thanksgiving dinner. Excited about having a group of 15 people come over. And then I went to put the turkey in the oven. A large turkey, 25 pounds at least. It didn't fit. I'd never noticed I didn't have a full-size oven. It was never going to fit. Fortunately, her neighbor wasn't home at the time, and she had a key. She got permission to go over and cook the turkey at the neighbor's house.
0: You win the Brad and John 10K Kitchen. You

0: get the big turkey oven.
1: Yeah, that's right.
0: That's simple from DeWard and Bodie. Happy 80th anniversary, DeWard and Bodie. So text in this morning, 360-733-5476, and the email bradandjohn@kism.com. News and sports coming.
1: And everybody wishing a happy retirement to Rick Riz yesterday at T-Mobile Park. We'll get to that next.
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0: Lines right now. Coast Guard crews rescued a man near Orcas Island after his kayak flipped. This was Monday, Friday morning. The 45-year-old kayaker and his companion were both wearing wetsuits and had an emergency VHF radio, so they were able to make a distress call. Coast Guard air crew came from Port Angeles and a rescue boat arrived from Bellingham. No reports of injuries. Hurricane Nolo is now beginning to move away from the Hawaiian Islands. At last check, it was a Category 4. Wind alerts are still in place for the Big Island and Maui. Some parts of the Big Island received 14 inches of rain, causing flooding and mudslide concerns. An astronaut from the Tri-Cities will be going on her second NASA space mission. Kayla Barron, a 2006 Richland High School graduate, will be commanding NASA's SpaceX Crew 14 mission, headed for the International Space Station. Three and other crew members will be launching as soon as next spring. Astronaut Barron spent several months at the space station in 2021 and 2022 and completed a pair of spacewalks. Schools in three states have agreed to deploy drones to assist in school shooting situations. It's a pilot program run by a Texas-based defense company. The drones are intended to deter, distract, and incapacitate an attacker using sirens, strobe lights, pepper gels, and if all else fails, by ramming the shooter at speeds of up to 60 miles per hour. The defense company is supposed to work with local law enforcement in those situations. Colorado, Florida, and Georgia schools have agreed to sign on to that pilot program. The Dow's off 373 this morning. The National Weather Service forecast, it's a nice one today, partly sunny and a high of 65, but we're going the other way tomorrow. Wind advisory and rain and a high of 63. It's 47 in Anacortes, 42 in Snohomish, and 47 in Bellingham. 808 and the sports with Brad.
1: We got to get to Carol and Seabeck's kitchen disaster. That's another one where it wasn't the appliance's fault. It was the nut behind the handle that caused the appliance problem. But yesterday, T-Mobile Park, 44,000 and change gathered to say goodbye to Rick Riz, and he had a good time with it. From the fireworks on Friday night to throwing out the first pitch on Saturday to all the signs and love in the stands on Sunday and the tip of the cap from the players, and he got to address everybody. And he said, hey, I'm 72. I'm not going anywhere. You'll see me at spring training. And support these Mariners. They're going to look different next year, but support these Mariners. He already knew that Dan Wilson was not coming back because Dan Wilson informed the players during a pregame meeting that he was not returning as the team's manager. The exact manner of the separation has not been clear. There were reports that he was fired, other ones that he quit. Some say it was a mutual decision. We'll never know.
0: When they fire us, they're just going to fire us. And they're going to say they fired us. It's not going to be one of those things where they're going to want it to sound like, it was a mutual decision, or, we both sat down, we talked, and I said, no, they were fired.
1: Yeah. The consistent level of underperforming was just too much for us to bear, and we had to break
0: fired.
1: Them off. Yeah. After 12 consecutive victories, the Seahawks lost. Imagine that. Jadarian Price with a fumble early and Sam Darnold with a couple interceptions, one of them late that went pick six the other way for 50 yards. And that was, even still, we probably could have won that thing if we would have made a couple tackles on third and long in the final 2 minutes. But nonetheless, they come back home and they'll face the Chargers at 0-3 after the 33-31 loss. Scott Less is going to have a chance for you to get some Seahawks tickets coming up this Wednesday. Colson Brewery on James Street. It's a hump day happy hour from 3 to 6. He'll have tickets to get you in to see the Giants come to town. The G-Men on December 13th. The Huskies lost to Minnesota. The Cougs lost to Arizona. And the baseball playoffs start tomorrow. Wild card begins with four games. Philly and Atlanta. The winner of that three-game series gets the Dodgers. The White Sox and the Astros. The winner of that four-game series in Houston gets Cleveland. Boston will play New York. Three games if they need them in New York. The winner gets the Rays. And then the other side of Chicago gets their turn. The Cubbies We'll take on San Diego.

0: 3 in San Diego to see who goes to Milwaukee to take on the Brewers. 8-11 on the Brad and John
1: show. These kitchen appliance disaster stories are just pouring in the last couple of minutes. Elsa, Lindy, Chris, 360-733-5476. Dave has one. We got plenty more here. We'll try to get a story on the radio here in a couple minutes. But get us your kitchen appliance disaster story. Could win you the 10K kitchen, at least get you in the drawing for the 10K kitchen that we're doing with DeWard and Bodie. That's a $10,000 shopping spree with Bosch appliances. You pick the Bosch appliances you want for your kitchen. Happy 80th anniversary, DeWard and Bodie. Brad and John, 92.9 KISM.

0: and John Show, Classic Rock 92.9 KISM. October will be here by Thursday, and by the end of October, we're giving away the 10K Kitchen with DeWard and Bodie. $10,000 worth of Bosch appliances. Give us a kitchen disaster story this morning, and that'll put you in for today's drawing, and each finalist gets a nice gift card.
1: Something involving an appliance.
0: Yeah, and a lot of the times, it's like we're talking about my refrigerator, your stove. Just wear and tear and old age, and it needs to get replaced. And sometimes, some mishappen will come out of that. And sometimes it's the human factor in it. Carol and Seabeck's got one of those stories. Good morning, Carol.
2: Good morning, guys.
1: Hi, Carol.
0: What exactly happened in your kitchen disaster?
2: My first husband was a lover of all things gun. And he decided melting lead for bullets would be a good idea on the kitchen stove.
0: It's hard to imagine this guy having a long love affair with guns if that's what he's thinking.
2: He died by gun too.
1: Wow. Was this how?
2: Was this what?
1: This wasn't how.
2: No, this was not demise. How. No.
1: All right.
2: No, this was just the demise of the kitchen. That melted lead hit the ceiling, all the cabinets. It was over the stove, the floor. We were lucky.
1: Okay.
2: We were lucky. We weren't burned, but holy cow.
1: Yeah. Yeah, so that was your first husband, you said?
2: Yeah.
1: The second husband is a little more careful with the firearms and the lead.
2: We have no gun.
1: We have no gun. Yeah, that was a requirement. Yeah. Thank you, Carol.
2: You bet. Good day, guys.
1: You too. 360-733-5476. And I like Don's because, who can't relate to this, Brad? The big game is on. You've been waiting for this game all week. And, you probably have your array of snacks. You're ready to go. And Don says that's when he was met with the appliance disaster. Last year, he's a Bears fan, sat down to watch a Bears playoff game.
3: Speaking of disasters.
1: My wife says there's water pouring out from the bottom of the fridge. I spent the entire game running to Home Depot and fixing the leak. Thank you, Don.
3: That team sprung a leak.
1: What happened?
0: Well, Bears are on like the third string quarterback tonight for Monday Night Football. That's not going to be pretty. The Soldier Field fans are not going to be happy tonight, I don't think. They were booing last time.
1: And then Don adds, go Cubs.
0: All right.
1: Chicago Don.
0: He's got that to cheer for sure.
1: Chicago Don. 360-733-5476. 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We'll continue to take these tomorrow as well. 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
3: Yeah, we can let some kitchen disaster stories continue to roll for that 10K kitchen, and we'll give that away coming up. Are you going to be out there on Halloween? Is that what it is? The 31st?
4: I think that's the plan, is to have us out there that afternoon. One of the Warden Buddies.
3: It's not a kitchen disaster per se, because it's not an appliance for the kitchen, really. But we did get scammed and ripped off over the weekend on something that was going to go in our kitchen. My birthday was back on the 14th of September, and Taryn had ordered me a couple things. And over the last week or so, she was like, yeah, one of the things I ordered, you'd never showed up. And she goes, you still have a birthday present coming. So she'd mentioned that over the course of a couple days or a week or two. And so then over the weekend, this box arrives. And John, you know, it's a box, you know, 8 inches by 4 or 5 inches, you know, or something like that. And I thought, okay, it's something kind of small. And she goes, I think this is your present. This is your present. We've been waiting. It's been 3 weeks, and she'd been like checking on the shipping and what happened to it, and there was not a whole lot of details. And then we open it up, and there's no paperwork or instructions or anything in it. So that was the first little thing, like, this is kind of weird. What is it? I don't even know what it is. I'll show you a picture of it here. It's called It's a Me, and it's like it's supposed to be a little like record player that has a magnet on it, and it's you know, kind of a square little record player, 4 or 5 inches and on each side, and it you can put it on your refrigerator. And then there's these discs that are supposed to play songs, and it's like a little like record player that mounts on your refrigerator, and it says a collector's tribute to the greatest jam band ever, and it's to do with the Grateful Dead, and it's got these four, maybe six or seven, maybe there's even 10 of them, these little magnets that look like records, and they got Grateful Dead stickers on them, and you're supposed to be, and they only have one song on them per thing, but the thought being you this thing hangs on the refrigerator with the magnet, and then you can pick a song and just put it on the magnet, and it'll start playing your favorite Grateful Dead song. And we look at it, and we mess with it a couple minutes and turn it on and what have you, and we take one of the discs and put it on there, and it just says, like, the discs are all numbered 1 through 9 or whatever.
4: Okay.
3: And it just says 3 3 3 or you put it on there, 2. It doesn't play any music. It's like, why would you go through the hassle of putting the wires in it and hooking up the speaker and going all that, and then like having it just play this number thing? It doesn't play any music. I'm like, how much did you spend on this? And she said $60, and it just flat out is a complete junk. So then she goes and looks up something else on it, you know, like to kind of like
4: check the reviews.
3: And he reviewed every single one of them, single star, fucking just a total, just a junk, piece of junk. Did I swear?
4: Yeah.
3: Did I?
4: I took care of it.
3: Okay.
4: I took care of it.
3: I was pissed off.
4: Yes, clearly you were. All right, I got it out of there.
3: Sorry.
4: That's all right.
3: Hey, you folks, crotchety in my old
4: you
3: game.
4: Folks on the stream got to hear it. You got to hear it.
3: Well,
4: you folks on the radio did not. So the magnet is supposed to play songs from the artist. Is what it is. And it's not doing that. It's somebody barking out numbers.
3: It's just a computerized voice saying this number. 3 3
4: Sounds like to me.
3: So, $60.
4: Somebody didn't get the licensing. They had everything ready. They had gone 99% through the production, and then they realized
3: couldn't get the licensing for the music.
4: We gotta get licensing on this, and it didn't happen. And it was a Dead stuff?
3: It was supposed to be all Grateful Dead songs.
4: Oh man.
3: It's just a flat out piece of junk.
4: It's Dead.
3: It's 10.
4: Brad and John, KI.

0: The Brad John Show, Classic Rock 92.9 KISM. Our first knucklehead of the day coming up here in the next hour or so. We'll run out our contestants for Monday in about a half hour. Late edition of I Can't Believe It's News. And one last blast of updated headlines next.
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4: 8:35 Espresso Headlines. We'll get you that forecast in a second because things are going to change tomorrow. Cedro Woolley dropping its flock cameras. They made that official council meeting last month. The city settled a lawsuit for $40,000 earlier this year having to do with public record requests linked to the flock cameras. And the Coast Guard crews rescued a man near Orcas Island after his kayak flipped Friday morning. 45-year-old and his companion, both wearing wetsuits, had an emergency radio, so they were able to make that distress call. Partly sunny today, a high of 65. Tomorrow, there is a wind advisory with rain and a high of 63. We have 47 right now, and Brad has the sport.
5: And the Mariners got a win in the final game for Dan Wilson, who will not return as manager, and they sent Rick Rizoff with a win. And the wild card playoffs begin tomorrow with four games. The Huskies and Cougars both lost over the weekend, and so did the Seahawks. But they're coming home. They'll face the Chargers on Sunday. The Chargers coming in at 0-3, Seahawks 2-1. And the Rams lost last night to the Broncos, so that helped us out a little bit. Thanks to them. 8:36 in the I Can't Believe It's News segment, the late edition next.
4: Yeah, we'll have some Oktoberfest tickets for Ferndale to give away before we get out of here this morning. Brad and John, KISM.

0: Brad and John, 92.9 KISM. One of my highlights of the weekend came from Whidbey Island. A listener's, one of their favorite segments on this show is the Whidbey Island 911 calls. And those are real calls. We get asked about them all the time. And, yeah, those have come to us courtesy of the Whidbey News Weekly and the Whidbey News Times. Both publications used to carry the 911 calls, and they stopped carrying them, I don't know, about like a year ago or so. So we had been running classic editions, and you wouldn't remember when we did these things. We have like 12, 13 years of Whidbey Island 911 calls. I'm serious, here in this studio, cataloged in this various set of folders. But here I just discovered in the last couple of months, the Whidbey News Weekly has started publishing.
1: Hey, new ones?
0: New Whidbey Island 911 calls. So we're going to have a batch of them from this summer that will be coming out this morning. Maybe not this morning, but this week we'll do some of the ones from this summer. So good job, Whidbey Weekly, for putting those back into your publication. And I'm sure because of that, your circulation is going to up dramatically. Skyrock. In fact, I looked at the Whidbey Weekly. I spent more time with it this week than I normally do because they had the 911 calls. Brad, they have coming up this weekend on South Whidbey. They've got Whidbey's Oktoberfest, and one of the bands that will be playing will be the Umpostors.
2: Umpostors.
0: Yes, they will be among the bands playing the

0: Puget Sound Alphorns will be there. And there will be wiener dog racing. So we hope they have a fun time.
1: I saw some Bavaria type stuff. Me and the boys played down at Skookum Brewery on Saturday afternoon. And I think it's a Bellingham band played after us, the Criminal Squirrel Orchestra. Some of their stickers are over there. They yes. were on after.
0: Yes.
1: But there were guys in like the Lederhosen and the girls with the kind of the St. Pauli girl kind
0: right,
1: of stuff
0: right.
1: all set
0: yeah.
1: up. It was cool.
0: All right. Well, and we'll have some tickets to Oktoberfest Ferndale to give away sometime here in the next 30 minutes. I can't believe it's news.
1: Oh, there's a drugs dealing story out of Spokane that seems a little hard to believe. And see if you believe this guy's story about the accelerator stuck. And I can't believe it's news next.
2: Brad and John coming back.

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0: and about a drug vendor, and they allegedly nabbed this guy shipped thousands of cocaine packages from five different Spokane area homes since 2024, and they said the shipments date back to 2022. One law enforcement, once they decided to do an undercover purchase with this guy, they received approximately 11 grams of cocaine a week later through the internet, and he was charged with one count of distribution of cocaine and two unlawful counts of using the mail. I don't know how that story even works.
1: No. And in California, you got some guy out there trying to peddle Jesus metal. As in not metal music, as in actual metal. We've got some Jesus metal thieves in Santa Ana, California. The Christ Our Savior Catholic Parish reports that their bronze statue of St. John the Baptist placing holy water on the head of Jesus was taken, as was the Jesus. It was there for years until recently. Two men cut through a chain link fence at the property around 2 o'clock in the morning and took an electric saw to the statue. In surveillance video, the men are seen slicing Jesus at the ankles and carting the statue away. Only the feet and the stone base of the $50,000 installation were left behind. Actually, they did. They carved up St. John, but they left him behind. But they took Jesus. The 6th Street Bridge in Los Angeles, by the way, has been dark for more than a year after thieves ripped off more than 7 miles of copper wire that helped illuminate its arches. The metal probably netted the thieves, they say, more than 11 grand, but officials say it's going to cost taxpayers millions to restore those lights. As the price of copper continues to rise, thieves are turning their attention to bronze statues like Jesus and commemorative plaques. So, you know.
0: Well, somebody better go protect King Griffey Jr. outside the T-Mobile Park.
1: Yes, he's going to be missing more than the bat, right?
0: Yeah, or Ichiro's bat, the one that busted off, but any one of those statues down there. And in Eugene, Oregon, police arrested a man for repeatedly crashing his car into a bank on Willamette Street there. They say about 10 a.m. on September 24th, there were reports that a Subaru was running into the building. Like multiple times, like backing up and then smacking into the building again. The driver had left the area by the time the police arrived, but when officers got to the scene, they found the Subaru parked near the front entrance of the bank. The cinder block siding of the building had a large hole in it. There was rubble and debris scattered all over the sidewalk, and the Subaru had heavy front end damage from the front bumper and the grill hanging down and branches and bushes all stuck in the bumper. Witnesses told the police that the driver was he's sitting over there in that restaurant. So they went over, okay, and they found 29-year-old Desta Ellsworth of Eugene sitting in a booth, and he was sweating heavily and talking faster than most people do. And his accelerator was stuck in his the way he was talking. And then they said they asked him. They said, "Hey, did you crash into the bank?" And he said, "Yeah." And they said, well, did you reverse and then go back and hit the bank again? And he admitted to doing so and said, the accelerator got stuck again. He said twice the accelerator got stuck. He agreed to take a field sobriety test, and that determined he was under the influence.
1: That's where he got stuck.
0: Where he got stuck.
1: Our 930 Knucklehead nominees are coming next to the Brad and John Show, KISM.

0: Celebrity Knucklehead nominees this morning. Let's start with Ronald, the Atlanta police detective, probably soon to be a former Atlanta police detective. Ronald likes his beer and doesn't like paying for it. That's the bottom line here. Ronald went into a grocery store earlier this month, swiped a 12-pack of beer, goes into the parking lot and hops into his undercover department vehicle and goes home. What he doesn't know is a store manager followed him, took a picture of his vehicle, and then called the police, and they said, that's Ronald's car. And they went down to Ronald's house, and they could smell the booze on his breath. Also up for 9:30 Knucklehead today, we got a naked scooter rider.
1: Oh, there was a fair amount of booze on his breath, too. Midwest City, Oklahoma, this is the other night. And 44-year-old man named Jason is riding his electric scooter through the center of this neighborhood completely naked. And when the cops stop him, they said, what are you doing? He said, just out having fun. They said, yeah, but why are you naked? He goes, I'm not naked, I'm drunk. And they're like, no, you're naked, dude.
0: And our third nine,
1: and drunk.
0: Our third 9:30 Knucklehead, the Jesus metal thieves. Not even Jesus is safe from these metal thieves. They're stealing everything nowadays. And they went to the Christ Our Savior Catholic Parish in Santa Ana, California, a couple weeks ago, cut through a chain-link fence there, and saw the bronze Jesus statue, and said, that's ours. And they chopped Jesus off at the ankles. They left his ankles behind, and they took the rest of Jesus. And now they're trying to peddle Jesus on the hot metal market, the hot bronze market. Our 9:30 Knucklehead nominees. And some tickets for the Oktoberfest Ferndale style going out sometime here in the next 30 minutes.
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0: Brad and John, 92.9 KISM, bring it on. Are we ready for the polka? It's polka season here.
1: Let's papa.
0: All right, let me see if I can find some papa. This is the pickled herring, the polka pickled herring band. We have tickets for Friday's Oktoberfest in Ferndale at the Pioneer Pavilion. I guess there'll be some of this.
1: It'll be 21 and over, so you know there's going to be some beer from District Brewing, cocktails from Doc Swenson's, and John, they're going to get behind the wheel because it's Power Wheels drag racing.
0: Are you talking like those three-wheel plastic things that we used to race as kids?
1: Well, I think the Power Wheels are more like four-wheel kind of things, but more so than like a big wheel. But Power Wheels.
0: Big wheels, yeah.
1: You remember the Power Wheels are the ones that got the batteries in them.
0: Okay.
1: Little Jeeps and stuff.
0: All right. Well, I hope they've got the governors on those things. Costume contest and plenty of food and beverage as well. If you want to raise a stein at the Oktoberfest in Ferndale this Saturday, goes from 5 p.m. to 10 p.m. We got some tickets so we can get you on a guest list. 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Just go there and get all the info.
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2: Our first Knucklehead rides in on a scooter, but yeah, you might want to avert your eyes.
3: Well, in Oklahoma, yeah, the calls started coming in. There's a man riding his scooter through the Country Estates subdivision down in Oklahoma. Turns out that's 44-year-old Jason Wise, and he's drunk, and he's naked. And he didn't know that when the cops stopped him. He didn't know either of them.
2: Really? I don't have any clothes on right now? Our next knucklehead runner-up.
3: How about you give me a jumpsuit then?
2: Is somebody who's going to might have some splaining to do when they arrive at the pearly gates. This is whoever stole the Jesus statue, metal thieves, who went to the Christ Our Savior Catholic Parish in Santa Ana, California, not too long ago, and they wanted the bronze Jesus, so they couldn't, like, rip the whole statue, so they sawed off Jesus at the ankles, left his ankles there, and took the rest of them.
3: Wasn't there spikes in his hands and his ankles?
2: Oh, my gosh. But our 930 Knucklehead winner today, this guy chucked his career over a 12-pack of beer. This is a police detective, probably a former police detective now, from Atlanta. Ronald is his name. Ronald went into a grocery store earlier this month and swiped a 12-pack of beer. And then he goes out in the parking lot, hops into his undercover department vehicle, and drives home. And is, you know, knocking back the beer and some other liquor there. What he didn't know is that the store manager followed him out and took a picture of his vehicle, got the plates, called the police. They said, yeah, we know that vehicle. That's Ronald's.
3: That's Ronnie's. So they That's go, Ronnie's ride.
2: They go over to Ronald's house, and they can smell the booze on his breath. They said they could smell it in the undercover vehicle, too. And that was that for Ronnie, our 930 Knucklehead winner today. Thanks to the Rockfish Grill and the Anacortes Brewery.
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0: The Brandon John Show, Classic Rock 92.9, KISM, and it's going to be partly sunny today. You can see it maybe clouding up a little bit from Saturday and Sunday, and maybe even rain returning tomorrow. John, it was a yesterday after the Seahawks loss, I thought, well, I got to get out and take care of the yard a little bit. And, you know, I've been gone most of Friday with that remote down at Kraft Stove. Thanks to everyone that came by there for the victory vault. And then out Saturday doing stuff. And so I got to tend to the yard a little bit. And yesterday I'm out scooping up dog poop and walking around the yard. And as I'm walking towards this tree, you know, that's in the center of our yard, there's leaves that are starting to fall around there. And as I get closer, you know, like when you're watching a show and you've got the subtitles on and it'll say pensive music plays, you know, as I neared those leaves on the ground, I could hear that pensive music in my
1: head.
0: Well, no, because I'm scooping dog poop. Yeah. And dog poop and brown and yellow leaves all kind of blend together. And I'm carefully tiptoeing through these leaves. Oh, my eyes are scanning for something to scoop, but yet my eyes are also scanning that I don't step in something. And then you feel your heel kind of do that little slip, and you're like, I stepped in it again. It's a landmine. Trying to walk through leaves and not step in dog poop. It got me again.
1: You know, you never know what's underneath there.
0: They got me.
1: Well, we stepped in at a time or two on the radio this morning.
0: I did.
1: Most people didn't hear that.
0: I did.
1: I didn't hear it.
0: I was mad about being ripped off on something we ordered online and found out we'd bought a total piece of junk and somebody's laughing all the way to the bank. There may have been some profanity.
1: Well, there was only profanity if you listen on the KISM app. If you listen on the radio, there was no profanity. You wouldn't have heard that.
0: Good.
1: Another reason why you should listen to that, to get the KISM app on your phone.
0: Get the real street
1: version. Yeah, because you're getting street talk on the KISM app.
0: I bet there were some swear words with our qualifier for the 10K kitchen today, Shannon. She came home to find that her old kitchen was filled with suds because her man at the time decided to wash the kitchen rugs in the dishwasher because they didn't have a washer or dryer.
1: Shannon is our qualifier today. Good for Shannon. Good. So we'll see her at the party. It'll be, I think it's on October 31st when we're doing that at DeWard and Bodie. Yeah, we're giving away a 10K kitchen again this year. That is a $10,000 shopping spree with Bosch appliances at DeWard and Bodie for their 80th anniversary. So we're going to do some more qualifying tomorrow. You can continue to send in those stories. We're looking for your best kitchen appliance disaster story. There's some beauties that we didn't get to touch on today that we're going to be doing tomorrow from our listeners. So text in at 360-733-5476. Magic moment.
0: Let's say goodbye to a beauty. Rick Riz. You know, he talked a little bit about how much the weekend meant to him. And he talked a little bit about how much he loves the Mariners and what it means and all that and how it touched him. But he also gave props to Dave Niehaus. And cracked a couple jokes. Here's one for
2: Rick. Magic. We're having a moment here.
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5: I've lived my dream because of Dave. All you need to know is that Dave Niehaus was the first Mariner to be inducted into the Baseball Hall of Fame in 2008. He's got a statue out there in center field right now, and he's got a street named outside of T-Mobile Park. For many years, all I had was a talking bottle opener, and that's all I deserved. But next year, I'm going to be inducted into the Mariners Hall of Fame with Dave Niehaus and all the Mariner greats, and I want to tell you right now, that is the greatest thrill and the greatest honor of my life.
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94.9 KISM, the Red Rocker. Your love is driving me crazy. Sammy Hagar brought his Best of All World show to an end Saturday night with a performance at Park MGM in Las Vegas. After spending 2 years focusing on Van Halen materials, Sammy says he's ready to dive deeper into his solo work. And more stories trending, KISM.com. Guy Ovidell stepping in. Welcome Monday the 28th. Thanks to everyone who joined me yesterday inside the Sportsbook and Lounge at the Swinomish Casino and Lounge. And of course, for our Seahawk Watch Party. Tough loss for the Hawks. They're back at it. 1:25 kickoff as they take on the Chargers Sunday. I'll see you inside the Sportsbook and Lounge at the Swinomish Casino and Lounge. And of course, for our Seahawk Watch Party. Coming up 10:45, a complete look at today in rock history. 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

0: 94.9 KISM, Alice in Chains, Man in the Box. Out now is the 30th anniversary edition of their iconic MTV Unplugged performance. The reissue arrived Friday and is available on CD and double LP. Very cool. Guy Obadiah Rock here Monday, 58 outside our studios, top east room in Bellingham. The sports page, rough weekend for Seattle sports teams. You start out with the Seattle Mariners, who fired manager Dan Wilson following a disappointing season.
1: This season has been very difficult, and of course the results have not been what any of us have expected. As a result, it was concluded that today is my last day as manager of the Seattle Mariners.
0: M's finish at 76-86. The Seahawks saw their 12-game win streak come to an end with their Week 3 loss to Washington. Quarterback Sam Darnold, after his two interceptions amid 379 yards passing in the Seahawks' loss to the Commanders. Audio courtesy of the Seattle Seahawks and the NFL.
2: Yeah, obviously not the not the outcome that we wanted. 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
0: Next up for the Hawks, they host the Chargers on Sunday. That's a 1:25 kickoff. Looking forward to seeing you inside the Sportsbook Lounge at the Swinomish Casino Lounge and, of course, for a Seahawk watch party. Go Hawks! And week 4 of the NFL kicks off tonight with Philadelphia and Chicago. 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

Rush 94.9 KISM, Guy Ovidell, Rocky Workday, Monday the 28th. Up next, a complete look at today in rock history and chance to score a gift card to Oven-Wood Fired Pizza in historic Fairhaven. Birthdays today, guitarist George Lynch of Dokken is 72. Happy birthday to the Spokane native, George Lynch of Dokken. In My Dreams, 92.9 KISM.

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1: Today in Rock History, September 28th, powered by Elwood Fired Pizza in Fairhaven. Happy birthday to guitarist George Lynch, best known for his work with Dokken and his post-Dokken solo band, Lynch Mob. He began playing guitar at the age of 10 in his hometown of Spokane.
2: I was infatuated with the instrument. My dad was sort of a fledgling audiophile, so he had all this hi-fi gear and stereo just came out at that time, so that big deal. And he had reel-to-reel tapes of flamenco and classical and jazz musicians and sax players and things like that. So I would listen to that stuff and really was influenced by the saxophone to a large extent as far as, I started playing guitar, one of sort of mimic wind instruments.
1: During the late 1970s, Lynch played with a band called The Boys.

0: performing on Hollywood Sunset Strip alongside a Van Halen choir, right? Lynch auditioned twice for the role of lead guitarist for Ozzy Osbourne, first in 1979, ultimately losing the position to Randy Rhoads. He again auditioned in 1982. He would go on to have success with Dokken during the 1980s. Lynch on the success of Dokken.
1: We started out touring very slowly in Europe, and then we kind of built up and got on better shows. Then we got big management. When we got Q Prime Management, Cliff Bernstein and Peter Mensch to manage us, that was probably the one biggest factor in our success, I will say that. Yeah. And they really believed in us. They would not take no for an answer. They took a mediocre band and made us a huge band because they were who they were. If I had to give the credit to any one entity for our success, it would be Q Prime.
0: Following the breakup of Dokken, he had success with his solo band Lynch Mob. He's regarded as one of the most renowned and influential metal guitarists of the 1980s and is ranked number 47 on the list of the 100 greatest guitarists of all time. Happy birthday to George Lynch, 72. 1968, the Beatles not only had their biggest hit, but also the largest selling record of the 1960s when Hey Jude reached number one. The song written by Paul McCartney for John's son Julian would stay at number one for 9 weeks and sell over 8 million copies. In 1996, Julian paid $25,000 for the recording notes of the song at auction. In 1991, Guns N' Roses releases two albums, Use Your Illusion 1 and Use Your Illusion 2, which debuted at number 2 and 1 respectively on both the US and UK album charts. The ambitious rollout included such hits as November Rain, a cover of Wings' Live and Let Die, plus You Could Be Mine, and a cover of Bob Dylan's Knocking on Heaven's Door. And it was on today's day, 2005, a Mick Jagger impersonator spent over an hour accepting free drinks and enjoying VIP perks at the Spirit Nightclub in Manhattan. Club officials only realized that the man wasn't Jagger after looking at a photo of the Rolling Stones frontman and noticing that the unnamed imposter was younger and heavier than Jagger. A spokesperson for the real Mick Jagger later confirmed that the Rolling Stone frontman wasn't even in New York that weekend. And that is a look at Today in Rock History, September 28th, powered by Elmwood Fired Pizza in Fairhaven, where every Monday when you buy two pizzas, get one free and daily happy hour from 3 to 5. 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

9.9 KSM, Errol Smith, Sweet Emotion, guy over at Al Rocky Workday, from his latest album, Carry the Light. New music, Peter Frampton, Lions at the Gates, featuring guitarist Tom Morello, 92.9.

Your boy Dying, KISM from his latest album, Carry the Light. Peter Frampton, Lions at the Gate, featuring guitarist Tom Morello of Rage Against the Machine. Guy Overdale, Rock Through the Workday. Def Leppard, 92.9, KISM.

0: Stone, Sympathy for the Devil, 92.9 KISM. 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
1: Keith Richards taught me rock and roll. We'd have nothing to do all day, but we'd just play these records over and over again. And I learnt to love Muddy Waters and people like that through an intensive 3-year crash course, you might say.
0: It was on Today's Day 2023 that Charlie Watts' extensive collection of his first edition books went into the Hammer at auction in Britain. Yeah, he had a passion for jazz and literature, as evident by the 127 items on sale. His love of literature leaned towards 20th century British and American authors, with a particular interest in crime and mystery. And Charlie Watts was an interesting person, for sure. Guy over now, rocking with you, 61 Outsider Studios, top of each room in Bellingham. And a chance to score big by downloading the new app. Got those details in 15, 92.9 KISM.
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90.9 KISM, Van Halen, Panama. Guy over there, Rocky Work Day. 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

0: This is Heidi Person, Market President and General Manager of the Pacific Northwest Media Group, with a look at some good news in our community that we like to call the upside.
1: The 2026 Noisy Waters Mural Festival has announced the winners and selected the three artists who will go on to create Bellingham's next permanent large-scale murals. Artists came from all over the country and Canada to compete in the festival. They were selected through public vote. The winning recipients will return to Bellingham to create these murals, unveiling spring and summer 2027. The festival was put on by Paper Whale, a nonprofit organization that transforms underutilized spaces in Bellingham, and we thank them for this good news.
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0: 94.9 KISM, Joan Jett of Blackhearts. I love rock and roll. Guy over down, Rocking Monday. I know, it's only Monday, but never too early to start thinking about the weekend, that's for sure. 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
2: 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More than enough to write a hit song. 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
2: There's a wonderful photograph by Diane Arbus titled Child with Toy Hand Grenade in Central Park. Graham Nash, a photographer and collector of photographs, as well as singer-songwriter, saw the photo and was inspired to write a song about it while still a member of the Hollies. It was called Teach Your Children. The Hollies never recorded the song. Instead, it was released on the album Deja Vu by Crosby, Stills, Nash, and Young. Teach Your Children featured the pedal steel guitar of Jerry Garcia. Jerry made a deal with Crosby, Stills, Nash, and Young. He would play pedal steel on it if they would teach the Grateful Dead how to sing harmony for a couple of their upcoming albums. Teach Your Children reached number 16 on the top 100 songs of 1970. I'm Nick Michaels with stories from the deep end.

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Coming up, we'll look at the top stories trending. Also, before one, our featured track of the day. Right now, Boston, 92.9 KISM.

0: 94.9 KISM, Tom Payne and Heartbreakers from 1985 Southern Accents. 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Guy Ovidal, rock through the workday. 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

0: weekend for Seattle sports teams. We start with the Seattle Mariners following their 7-3 win over the Angels to wrap up the season yesterday. Manager Dan Wilson informed the team he would not be coming back.
1: This season has been very difficult, and of course the results have not been what any of us have expected. As a result, it was concluded that today is my last day as manager of the Seattle Mariners. I'm still processing this with my family, and it's a very difficult day. We love this city, we love this community, and we appreciate the organization for what it has meant to the family since coming here as a player in 94. We feel extremely blessed by all the opportunities we've been afforded. We've raised our family here, and we will continue to call Seattle home.
0: Mariners finished the season at 76-86. The Seahawks saw their 12-game winning streak come to an end with their Week 3 loss to Washington. Coach Mike McDonald.
2: It was a tough game. I think our guys played really hard, stuck together, you know. But hats off to Washington. I thought they played a great game, had a great plan. The NFL, what wins games is great situational football and taking care of the rock and playing complimentary football and stacking plays. And we didn't do those things today.
0: Coach Mike McDonald's audio courtesy of the Seattle Seahawks in the NFL. Seahawks look to rebound Sunday as they host the Chargers. That's a 1:25 kickoff. Looking forward to seeing you inside the Sportsbook Lounge at the Swinomish Casino Lounge in Anacortes for a Seahawk watch party. 1:25 kickoff. Want to get there early, get a seat and nice leather recliners, and check out the game as the Seahawks look to rebound on Sunday against the Chargers. Week 3 wraps up tonight with Philadelphia and Chicago. That's a 5:15 kickoff. 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

9.9 KISM, AC/DC, Inner Deeds, Dunder Cheap, Guy Ovidal, Rocking Mondays, kick out the work week, partly sunny today, and rain expected to move in Tuesday. 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

0: 90.9 KISM, the Who Pinball Wizards, featured on the 1969 rock opera Tommy. According to Pete Townsend, it was the last song he wrote for the album.
1: I wrote it as a kind of a catch for Nick Cohen, who was then a young writer and critic, rock music critic, who was a pinball fan. You know, we used to go out to Soho and play pinball. And he came to listen to the half-finished, the work in progress of Tommy at the studio. And I said to him, what do you think? You know, and he said, hey, it's okay, it's good. And I could see there was something wrong. And I took him out and I said, Nick, what's the matter with it? And he said, oh, it's great. It's just a bit boring, you know, this spiritual stuff. And I said, well, actually, I've just had this idea recently, and it sounds a bit crazy, but, you know, maybe I could put some colour in it if Tommy was not only kind of deaf, dumb and blind, but also he just happened to play pinball and happened to become a pinball champion. What do you think of that? And Nick said, it's a masterpiece.
0: The original recording was released as a single in 1969, reached number 4 in the UK and number 19 in the US. Pinball Wizards are featured track of the day. Guy over now rocking with us, 62 outside our studio, stopping you from Bellingham. Just after one, details on the 10K Kitchen, 92.9 KISM.
2: 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And here's something that's reassuring. When I walk into Dewey, I see many of the same faces who have served me over the years. You can trust these folks for both new and pre-owned purchases, and the folks at Dewey are always involved in our community, recently donating blankets and cancer care kits to Peace Health St. Joseph Cancer Center and school supplies to the Eagle Ridge Elementary teachers. That's what I'm talking about. That's community-minded. That's Dewey Griffin Subaru.

0: These days, life is expensive enough. But if Democrat Michael Shepherd gets to Olympia, hold on to your wallet. Look at his record. While Shepherd was a Port of Bellingham commissioner, government spending jumped 182%. The budget nearly tripled in less than a decade, and you paid for it. Shepherd voted repeatedly to raise taxes and fees, making life even more unaffordable for hardworking Washingtonians. 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Michael Shepherd taxes and spends. If he gets to Olympia, be prepared to pay more. We can't afford Michael Shepherd. 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
3: All

Queen, Pop Bottom Girls, that you put on KISM. Guy Ovidal, when I can do the work day. Right, Jam along at 62 outside of studios, top of each room in Bellingham. 4130 details on the 10K kitchen. Also, latest from the Bon Jovi camp. John Bon Jovi grabbing headlines this afternoon. Details on the way. 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

0: Police 94.9 KSM. Guy over to Al Rocky Workday. Yeah. Rain moving in tonight. We're at 61 outside studios, top of East Room, Bellingham. Yeah, the weekend was fantastic. Especially yesterday after the Seahawk watch party at the Swinomish. I took in the Oyster Run and talked to several locals who have taken in the Oyster Run over the last few years. Said this was one of the largest ones. And yesterday was just fantastic. You check out some video on our Instagram or Facebook page, KISM.com. 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

0: Thank you for Don KISM from Slippery Wood. What? Bon Jovi, Living on a Prayer. John Bon Jovi on the backstory.
1: Co-wrote that with Richie Sambora and Desmond Child. We created it, the three of us, out of nothing. Nobody had a damn idea when we walked in the room. And we created every inch of that song. And in doing so, that damn key change came up. And I was like, sure, I can hit those notes. When you punched in, and then you hit stop, and then you punched in, and then you hit stop, and then you punched in, and you hit stop. Man alive, you know. Now I have had to perform that song probably 4,000 times over the years. It's not easy.
0: Bon Jovi wrapped up their Comeback Forever tour earlier this month. And John Bon Jovi says he'll be back on the road in 2027. 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Stop you from Bellingham. And this Saturday, it's Oktoberfest in Ferndale. 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

0: Eric Clapton, After Midnight, 92.9 KISM. Guy Ovidell, Rocky Workday, Rich Abel, partly sunny. We have 62 outside our studio, Stop at Usher in Bellingham. 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Starting with Brad John's show tomorrow for a chance to win tickets to the event. Raise a stein at Oktoberfest in Ferndale this Saturday, 5 to 10. 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Yeah, it'll be a great time and help out a great cause. Just after 2, we'll check some of the top rock stories trending. Also, a chance at a $5,000 shopping spree, all part of the Victory Vault. 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

D-Miller Band, Jet Airliner, 92.9 KISM. Guy over to Al right through the workday. Just ahead, we'll check some of the top stories trending this afternoon. Also, a shot at a $5,000 shopping spree. The opening track from the White Album, Beatles, 92.9 KISM.

0: 99.9 KISM. 30 special caught up to you, guy over at Alrec at work day. After just a fantastic weekend around the Pacific Northwest. Partly sunny today, then rain moving in tomorrow. 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

0: Van Halen Jump, 92.9 KISM. Guy over at Al, record work today. Temps low to mid-60s today. Then rain moving in tomorrow. We're at 61 outside our studios. Top of the usual in Bellingham. On the sports page, it was a rough weekend for Seattle teams. We start with the Seattle Mariners. Moments after Dan Wilson emotionally announced that he would not return as the M's manager, players shared a disappointing sentiment in the home clubhouse at T-Mobile Park. Catcher Kyle Riley on the disappointing season and not making the playoffs.
1: That is what it is right now. And, you know, obviously just disappointed. You know, we let everybody down and didn't make the playoffs and do what we wanted to do.
0: Mariners finished at 76-86. The Seahawks saw their 12-game winning streak come to an end with a Week 3 loss to Washington. Quarterback Sam Darnold, after his two interception amid 379 yards passing in the Seahawks' loss to the Commanders.
2: Yeah, obviously not the not the outcome that we wanted. Too many turnovers, didn't execute enough in the red zone, and I feel like we just got to be better. You know, first downs, I feel like we can be a little bit more efficient.
3: How were you physically?
2: Physically, I feel great.
0: Seahawks look to rebound as they host the Chargers on Sunday at 1:25 kickoff. Look forward to seeing you inside the Sportsbook and Lounge at the Swinomish Casino Lounge. And, of course, for a Seahawks watch party, you want to get there early, get a seat in the nice leather recliners and watch the game in style and win some prizes and cash by signing up on the scoreboard. And I'll see you Sunday inside the Sportsbook and Lounge at the Swinomish Casino Lounge. And, of course, Seahawks, Chargers, go Hawks. And Week 3 wraps up tonight with Philadelphia and Chicago. That's a 5:15 kickoff. 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

0: 9.9 KISM, poison nothing but a good time. After a month off the road to recover from a pair of major surgeries, Bret Michaels is gearing up to hit the stage again. The singer revealed over the weekend they will be back to a live performance October 16th. That's excellent news for Bret Michaels. Guy over now, Rocky Workday, 62 outside our studios, top of each show in Bellingham. 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

92.9 KISM, the Mighty Metallica. Nothing Else Matters. I'm Scott Less, rocking a block of nonstop classic rock. Seahawks had a tough one yesterday in the nation's capital, but another chance for you to win Seahawk tickets on the way. Here's Cream, KISM.

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0: Hey, it's Brad and Ben together again from Craft Stove in Mount Vernon. And Ben says to me, when it's getting cold in your neighborhood, who are you going to call on? 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

0: 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I'm Scott Lessis. 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

This has been a test of the emergency alert system. 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

92.9 KISM, one of the greatest voices in all of metal. Rob Halford, Judas Priest, Living After Midnight. I'm Scott Less. This guitar player describes himself as a southern rocker with a psychedelic feel. It's Marcus King and hard-working man. KISM.

92.9 KISM, Marcus King and Hardworking Man. I'm Scott Less. How about an Oktoberfest celebration this weekend in Ferndale? 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

92.9 KISM, Leonard Skinner in Sweet Home, Alabama. I'm Scott Less. Coming up on Saturday, Oktoberfest celebration in Ferndale. 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
1: I feel like my style has only gotten worse with age. I just turned 36, may as well have turned 72. Most of the clothes I wear make me look like I have birdseed in my pockets. So you know where I have to buy most of my clothes now? Amazon. You guys buying clothes on Amazon? Who knew that that would become our new American Eagle? We love it. But it's never really like a show-stopping look from Amazon. Nobody's ever seen me in something from there and been like, oh my God, where'd you get your dress? The same place I bought my printer. And my cat's litter box. I don't think it's entirely my fault that I have bad fashion. Spokane is not a well-dressed city. It's a lot of camo, a lot of women in shirts that say it's wine o'clock somewhere. People just go to the strip club there and make it rain Kohl's cash. You're like...
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92.9 KISM, Billy Squire, The Stroke. I'm Scott Less. NFL season about to wrap up the third week. We got basketball coming up in October. Kraken will be dropping the puck in a couple of days. What powers your game day? How about a $5,000 game day victory vault? Those details are on the way. ZZ Top, KISM.

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0: 92.9 KISM, Alice in Chains and Rooster. I'm Scott Less. Tough one for the Seahawks yesterday to fly across the country early game in the nation's capital and just didn't have enough in them to finish that one off. But I look for them to rebound this weekend against the winless Chargers. That'll be another good game in Seattle. And how about powering your game day viewing excitement with a $5,000 game day victory vault? 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

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I'm Scott Lessis. 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